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2: Menstrual Hygiene Day is an annual global awareness day held on 28th May. Its primary objective is to break the stigma around periods and advocate for a world where everyone can manage their menstruation safely, with dignity and without discrimination. The Sewa Mihie Foundation, co-founded by broadcaster and lawyer Sewa Mihie and his sister, Mami Jemfua Yeboah, commemorated the day with school children in the Ayawaso Central Municipality. The initiative, which was done in collaboration with the GES Ayawaso Central Directorate and the Ridge Hospital, sought to educate learners on proper menstrual practices while encouraging open conversations to help end the stigma often associated with menstruation.
3: And you place it back inside the rubber. From the bottom, and you fold it.
2: The event also afforded the students the opportunity to ask questions boggling their minds on menstruation and the general reproductive system. The foundation, together with its partners, donated drawstring bags with assorted items, including exercise books, detergents, hand sanitizers, t-shirts, pens, Dole yogurt, non-dairy milk, and 3 months' supply of sanitary pads to all the girls present at the event. Speaking to GH1 News, co-founder of the Sewa Mihie Foundation, Mami Jemfua Yeboah, said the outreach forms part of efforts to empower young girls with knowledge and resources needed to manage their periods with confidence and dignity.
4: So the Sewa Mihie Foundation partnered with the Ridge Hospital and the Ayawaso Central Municipality to come to the Kotobabi cluster of schools to engage the children, both male and female, about period hygiene. I mean, there's a lot of stigma attached to period in this day and age, surprisingly. And so we set out to educate the girls and boys about period hygiene, about stigmatization, even about how they should care for themselves, taking care of themselves when they're on the period, and then spreading the word about period hygiene. Yeah. So we had Dr. Karen, who's a medical doctor, come in and then explain the period cycle to them. There were lots of questions from the kids. We had Q&As. We also had the principal of the municipality come in and talk to the students as well. We gave them bags full of exercise books, 3 months supply of sanitary pads, hand sanitizers, floral tissue papers, and a lot more. So things that will help them practice hygiene during their periods.
2: The girls' education officer at the Ayawaso Central Education Directorate, Lydia Asantua Owusu, commended the Sewa Mihie Foundation for the gesture and called for increased support to help address period poverty among school girls.
5: To be a girl and to be a woman, you have to menstruate. And today being the world celebration, in fact, with the Sewa Mihie Foundation, they have really done well for giving our girls sanitary exercise books and sanitizer. We do appreciate it a lot. The children must really get a support. Sometimes it's the parents' responsibility, but it looks like sometimes they find it difficult to care for their children. So it happens, even a girl may even go and sleep with a boy before she can purchase sanitary. So if we have got a foundation like this that is supporting, I think it will prevent that as well.
2: Some of the learners also expressed their appreciation.

0: to the foundation for the gesture, describing the donation and educational session as timely and helpful in improving their understanding of menstrual hygiene.
1: They taught us many things that we never knew, and today we liked it. And our thanks to Sewa, I mean her, for bringing this program, and we are very grateful to her, and we liked it.
2: Still on the Mental Health Hygiene Day celebration, fathers are being urged to play active roles in the menstrual health of their female wards. While the appeal was made during activities marking International Menstrual Hygiene Day at Bremen Isikuma in the central region. The event has also highlighted the need for open family conversations about menstruation and improved support for adolescent girls.
0: At an International Menstrual Hygiene Day event held at Bremen Isikuma in the Isikuma Odobenbrako district, senior midwife at Our Lady of Grace Hospital, Safiat Ibrahim, stressed that menstruation is a natural part of growing up and should not be treated as a taboo. She encouraged parents, especially fathers, to actively support their daughters by providing sanitary products and creating a safe environment for open discussions on menstrual health.
3: Menstrual hygiene, and yet a man quiet juma because Mamma, your one ma, mamma, and a sire 1 year on the mobile, and your top part, Emma, or a bad girl, and I say your wife, your top part, Emma, and your percent, and Mamma in our own form, and she, Jumedia, ye, dear ma, we are something in our episode.
0: Some school girls who received donated sanitary pads also shared the challenges they faced during menstruation and appealed for continued support from government and other organizations. Traditional leaders at the event called for stronger community support and public education to help reduce stigma surrounding menstruation and protect the welfare of girls. The event featured health education, hygiene awareness activities, and the distribution of sanitary pads to female students. Organizers say sustained support for menstrual health initiatives will help improve girls' confidence, health, and school attendance.
2: Away from menstrual hygiene-related issues, Eurocare Ghana, in collaboration with the National Blood Service Ghana, has organized a blood donation exercise aimed at increasing blood supplies in blood banks to support patients during critical emergencies. While the exercise forms part of efforts to ensure a constant availability of blood for hospitals and healthcare facilities across the country.
4: Speaking to the media, Bismarck Kudia, laboratory manager at Eurocare Ghana, emphasized the importance of voluntary blood donation. He urged healthy individuals to donate blood willingly to help save lives and support patients in need of urgent medical care.
5: Eurocare Multi-Specialist Hospital is making, in collaboration with NBS, National Blood Service, is making sure that blood is made available. And we are appealing to everyone make sure that they come, or even after this program, to avail themselves and donate blood and make sure that we have blood available.
4: He also noted that maintaining adequate blood reserves is essential in responding to emergencies, surgeries, and other critical health conditions where blood transfusion is required.
5: Currently, this blood donation exercise is to make available blood products. We know blood cannot got from anywhere unless we donate. And that is of essence, because when someone needs that, in the case of medical care, or in the case of if the person needs it, in the case of an accident, for instance, there should be blood in the blood bank.
4: Health officials and organizers of the exercise expressed optimism that the initiative would encourage more Ghanaians to embrace voluntary blood donation as a civic responsibility to help sustain the nation's blood banks and improve emergency healthcare delivery.
2: Now, for many residents and business owners in Sunyani, a simple phone call or internet connection has become a daily struggle. From failed mobile money transactions to interrupted online classes and delayed emergency communication, growing network challenges across the municipality are now affecting livelihoods and frustrating thousands of customers. Kwesi Mejino has been monitoring the situation and has filed this report.
6: In today's digital world, communication is expected to connect people instantly. But in Sunyani and parts of Bono region, many residents say poor telecommunication services are gradually disrupting business, public service, and everyday life. Customers using networks including MTN Ghana, Telcel Ghana, and Airtel Tigo say unstable internet connectivity, frequent call drops and weak network signals have become a constant source of frustration.
7: When you go to them too for explanation, there's not any tangible explanation that they will give you. Very erratic and responsive in a way that people must be benefiting from their data that they buy, their airtime that they buy, and even the communications that they do. Because today, without your phone, you can never, it's like you are excommunicated from the world.
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8: You go to Ivory Coast, they are using Orange or the other network. It's very perfect. Wherever you go, the network is working. But then here in Ghana, it's not the same. Parliament has to make laws that if they cannot serve us the way we want, they can leave. For those who can do better should come.
6: Others complain that important business calls are often interrupted while students and remote workers struggle to stay connected online.
9: Maybe you have stake bet and you are waiting and the network is fully. How can you cash out? That's the problem. So they have to do something about it in order to help us all.
10: Urgently, you will hear money from your mobile money, they said, the network is very poor.
6: The worsening situation has sparked growing concern among residents, many of whom believe the poor network services are slowing economic activities and affecting productivity across the municipality. Residents are calling on the government and the sector ministry to urgently intervene and engage the telecommunications companies to improve service delivery. Business owners say reliable communication is no longer a luxury, but a necessity for survival in a technology-driven economy.
8: You buy your data today, less than a second, the data will vanish. Because you wouldn't use it, but then the time you may need the data, they will tell you that you've used it or it's gone. It's a very big issue, and the cost of the data too is very high.
6: For many people here in Sunyani, the concerns goes beyond inconvenience. They say that until business services improve, opportunities will be lost and daily life will remain unnecessarily difficult. Kwesi Mijina's report for GH1 News.
2: The Ghana Library Authority, in collaboration with Sanotopia CIC, has inaugurated a modern 12-seater water, sanitation and hygiene facility at the George Padmore Research Library on African Affairs in Accra. The facility is the first project completed under a strategic partnership between the two institutions aimed at enhancing sanitation infrastructure and promoting improved hygiene standards across public libraries nationwide.
4: The commissioning ceremony brought together government officials, members of the diplomatic corps, development partners, corporate stakeholders and media practitioners. Speaking at the event, Executive Director of the Ghana Library Authority, Sibley Malhassan, described the facility as a significant step towards improving sanitation, hygiene and public health standards within library environments. He noted that the initiative aligns with efforts to create safe, clean and inclusive learning spaces for library users across the country.
11: The libraries that myself and you all we enjoy when we're kids, these days kids will not enjoy such libraries. So you might provide libraries which are environmental friendly, very conducive and very interactive. So you have to find a library that has robotics center, coding center, business incubation center and even how to prepare CVs to apply for jobs, or even how to search for job opportunities home and abroad. So such libraries need to be there. So that's why you find us going our way looking for funding to even have a facility like a watch facility in this George Padmore Library. That is going to make the environment conducive and more comfortable for patrons of this facility.
4: Founder and President of Trustees of Sanitopia CIC, Richard Kojua Chempong, emphasized the importance of partnerships in improving sanitation and hygiene standards within public institutions.
12: We are inviting everybody in Ghana, philanthropists, rich people, corporate organizations, you know, they should use their corporate social responsibility monies, ESG monies, to come and help us, you know, non-governmental organizations like UNICEF, UNESCO, everybody, the banks, everybody should come and help us. We are singing the song. We are, you know, telling people that there is a problem over here. The tax is huge. We want everybody to come on board to help.
4: The Ghana Library Authority calls on corporate institutions, development partners and individuals to support efforts to modernize libraries nationwide, while also urging stakeholders and surrounding communities to help maintain the facility to ensure its long-term sustainability.
2: The president of the U.S. Ghana Chamber of Commerce, Florence Tosin Hart, is pushing for an integration of more women into key leadership and decision-making roles globally. Speaking as the host of the 6th Global Women's Conference in Accra, Madam Tosin Hart emphasized that amplifying the voices of women and expanding their economic power is no longer just a social obligation, but a critical prerequisite for sustainable local and international development. Uses Jonathan Kumi has more.
6: Women from political parties, non-governmental organizations, business groups, and other institutions across the country attended the conference to discuss women's inclusion in leadership and national development. Speaking at the event, Deputy Chief of Staff at the Office of Senator Street in the United States expressed her passion for supporting women entrepreneurs and vendors. She shared her personal experience explaining how vending helped her father support her education and improve the family standard of living.
13: So women in politics is incredibly important. We bring the voices of our families to the work that we do. We bring our passion. We bring our authenticity to the work. And oftentimes, the issues that women are facing can't get overlooked. And so it's important that we bring these voices to make sure that we are stabilizing ourselves, our children, our families, our communities, and the world. So without our voices, we have chaos.
6: Founder and Chief Executive Officer of Nota Consulting Group delivered a presentation on business sustainability, stressing the need for entrepreneurs to build strong systems that guarantee long-term growth and success.
14: Starting a business is challenging, but what is even more challenging is how do you sustain that business? So we went through a different way of thinking about sustaining your business, different strategies to implement, how you anchor to your mission as a way to sustain that business.
6: President of the U.S. Ghana Chamber of Commerce, Florence Tosin Hart, said she was excited about the impact the conference had made over the past few days.
15: But it's also good to give them the resources. So I'm glad you are giving them some money. It is a grant, not a loan, for them to also use that.
6: The conference also featured a business pitch competition where aspiring entrepreneurs presented their ideas before a panel of judges. Winners received cash prizes as startup capital to support the growth of their businesses.

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Thank you so much for your company. 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I am Tutuwa Dan. So this bulletin was produced by Ekoske, Anand, Prince Isien, and Emmanuel Donko. We return tomorrow with more news updates for you. We return on Monday, actually, with more news updates for you right here on Star today. Thank you so much for your time. Once again, have a wonderful weekend.

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Our crowns can be the works of our hands. But when we lay it down before the Father, we're letting Him know, it's all about you, Jesus. It's all about you, Jesus. When we lift our hands to give Him worship, we're saying, Father, carry me.

cost with a price. 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

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But when we lay it down before the Father, we're letting Him know, it's all about you, Jesus. 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

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She is a multiple Grammy and Stellar Award winner. She has for a long time been considered one of the true gospel divas of our time. Ladies and gentlemen, here to lift up her voice and perform How Great Thou Art, please welcome the one and only Miss Yolanda Adams.

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0: Good morning, good morning, good morning. How has your weekend been? It's gonna be a beautiful morning. But then, how has your weekend been? Let me know. Let me know on 0553135074. Send a message and let me know. But then, it's a day we have to be grateful for. It's a day that it's an opportunity to be alive in. It's every single day that we wake up. It's an opportunity to be thankful to God for the gift of life. And today, it's a beautiful morning at Star 103.5 FM. It's going to be a hot one here at Family Central. Of course, I'm your host, Dr. Kelly Daniels, and I'm here to make your morning and, of course, the rest of your weekend beautiful. We are going to be deliberating on an issue on ground that can't, it just can't leave my head. I'm not sure if I should narrate it or read it out. I typed it actually, but I think we should just go straight to it today. Call your friends. Tell your friends to tell your friends to tell your friends to call all their family members. Let's listen to this issue and let's decide what we can help them with. Today, everyone is going to be a counselor on Family Central. Now, listen to this story. Listen, listen, listen. A woman is complaining that her man has put her in the family way with a set of twins and has refused to be responsible. When we got in touch with the man, which was some days ago, the whole story changed. The man said the woman in question has been his colleague at work for 10 years, so he knew her well. Okay. He claims the woman walked up to him and begged him to get her pregnant. She said that according to the doctors, if she doesn't get pregnant, her fibroids would grow and attract medical complications. She said she was getting old too and didn't have any much time. He said he refused at first but decided to assist eventually, which led her to have a set of twins. 6 months later, the lady had accommodation problems and contacted the man again for help, and he allowed her into her house with her twins for free. After 3 years of helping with accommodation, the woman's people are now insisting the man must pay their daughter's bride price for impregnating their daughter and keeping her in his house without family blessings. He has since refused to pay the bride price, claiming he has already paid the price for the house rent and given her a set of twins which she paid nothing for. Nsempi, what do we have to say on this matter? A man was sitting here somewhere at his place of work. His colleague of 10 years walks up to him and says, "I need help. Medically, I would have complications if I don't get pregnant. Can you please help me out? I don't have anyone in my life right now, and I must get pregnant to avoid fibroid complications. And time is not on my side as a woman. I'm getting old." This man rejects it, and then upon persuasion, she accepts it. I mean, he accepts it. Now, furthermore, 6 months later, this same woman has accommodation problems and now begs this guy for shelter. Okay, this guy accepts. And then he has accepted to help them for 3 years, help her for 3 years, accommodating her in his property for 3 years with her twins. And now her family is coming to him to say that he has to pay bride price on her head for putting their daughter in a family way and harboring her in his custody without family blessings. And so he must pay bride price. The man is saying, ah, bride price how? In the first place, I didn't ask this lady to give me children. In fact, I don't have children with her as far as I'm concerned. She asked for help for pregnancy. And I volunteered. Why should I pay for the consequences of the favor I did this woman by getting her pregnant? Now she comes back for accommodation. I also happily and gladly obliged and gave her accommodation for 3 years. After 3 years, the family is insisting now that I pay bride price on a woman who brought herself to me and a woman who I gave accommodation for 3 years. If there's any bride price to pay, I have already paid that bride price. One, by giving her children I did not ask for, which she did not pay me for. Two, by giving her accommodation for 3 years out of my generosity. So what kind of bride price are you demanding for that I pay just for my generosity? That's the case on ground, my dear people. Was it wrong that the man assisted her to get pregnant? Was it wrong that the man assisted her with accommodation? Was it wrong that the family insists that he pays bride price for impregnating their daughter and harboring her in his house without family blessings? What exactly is wrong about this situation? 055-288-0216. 055-288-0216. You can also try 0535-183317. 0535-183317. Please call now and let us discuss this matter, because I'm trying to wrap my head around it. Could it be that this man took advantage of the woman? Some people may say. But how did he take advantage of the woman? She brought herself. Oh, the calls are coming already. Good morning. Oh. Good morning. Can you hear me? Hello?
1: Can you hear me over there?
0: Yes, please, we can. Good morning.
1: Oh, I can't hear you there.
0: Good morning, can you hear me?
1: Oh.
0: Please kindly call again. 055-288-0216. Hello?
2: Hello, good morning.
0: Good morning. Can you hear me?
2: Yes, please.
0: Fantastic. What's your name? Where are you calling from? You're a little bit far from your phone.
2: Please, my name is Victor and I'm calling from Domi Kobina.
0: From Domi Kobina. Okay, can you please come closer to your phone because you're a little bit far?
2: Okay. Hello?
0: Yes, I can hear you. I can hear you, sir. Is the number to call. Please call now. Let's discuss this matter in question. It's a matter that looks like literally a movie to me. 055-288-0216. Please kindly try one more time. I hope it goes this time. A situation of the fact that a woman approaches a man to say, please, my fibroids are growing. Could you please kindly get me pregnant? Hello, good morning.
3: Good morning.
0: Yes, sir. What's your name? Where are you calling from, sir?
3: This is Kwame.
0: Oh, Kwame. Good morning. Good morning. Good morning.
3: How are you doing?
0: I'm okay. I'm okay. I'm okay. I'm okay. Talk to me, sir.
3: Is it
0: ridiculous?
3: Yes, Charlie.
0: How is it ridiculous?
3: Some of your letters are very, very insane. Very,
0: some of my what?
3: Some of your letters are very, very insane.
0: Well, we can only read what is presented to us.

0: 0552880216. Please call back again. I'm so sorry about the network. 0552880216. Kindly call. Hello? Hello? Hello? Lord have mercy. We will deal with this case today. We will deal with this case. We will deal with this case. 0552880216. Hello?
1: Yeah, good morning.
0: Good morning, sir.
1: Yeah, my name is David from Adenta.
0: Okay, please, we can hear you.
1: Yeah. Is the man married?
0: No, the man is not married.
1: He has committed himself, so he should go ahead and marry the woman.
0: Committed what himself? She came to him for assistance and he helped her.
1: Do we help people with pregnancy? Who should be the father of the children?
0: She said she needed assistance and he assisted her.
1: Yes. Can you assist a woman for pregnancy without getting a parent for it?
0: He was being generous. He was being kind.
1: No, this is not generosity.
0: It's assistance. She came to say, please, kindly assist. My fibroid is growing. Can you please get me pregnant?
1: My brother, this is not in any part of the Bible. If you know a woman say, come and do this for me. You have to remember Joseph ran away from the woman. You have committed yourself by putting her in a family way. So you should take care of her.
0: Oh, she didn't want her to have health complications, as the woman was explaining.
1: Can't you advise her to go and get another man to do that for her?
0: As the story suggests, they've been friends and colleagues for 10 years. He was just helping a friend.
1: Oh, helping a friend. When it comes to sex, there is no need of saying helping a friend. You know that the person is going to enjoy you too. You are going to enjoy it. So far as something comes in, you have to face it.
0: Oh, if you say enjoy like that, this guy sacrificed his life.
1: Why can you sacrifice your manhood for this for help?
0: Oh, just the way we sacrifice our kidney, that kind of thing.
1: No, master, this is not kidney matter. You are putting somebody in a family way. Now, the person
0: not by his own choice. She walked out to him.
1: Yes. A woman proposed to you and you have accepted it.
0: So it wasn't a proposal. I said assist. They didn't say marry me. Assist that I'm pregnant. I want to be pregnant because of my fibroid.
1: So did the woman told him that, okay, when I get pregnant, I'll take care of myself or somebody is ready to take care of me?
0: There was no discussion like that.
1: Uh-huh. So far as now... he has given her twins. He should go ahead and marry her.
0: No, he didn't give her twins. Oh, she gave birth to twins, but he just inserted,
1: He was the one who put the twins inside. So he should go ahead and marry her.
0: Oh, but he's saying that if at all crowd will marry, he will not pay bride price because she didn't pay for the twins that he gave her the favor to have.
1: So is he saying in this Africa the woman should come pay his bride price?
0: But that they're already living together and he's assisting her with accommodation. So what is he paying again? That is his point.
1: That cannot work. So far as it is a custom that if a woman and a man should stay, they should pay a bride price by the man, so he should go and pay the bride price.
0: So was he wrong for giving her accommodation?
1: No, I'm not saying anything about the accommodation. for that one, no problem. And now the present two, you are the one who put a hand in the family way. So just go ahead and do the needful.
0: But what if this man is not interested in marrying her and he's just assisting her for humanity's sake?
1: Then why do you do it? You know that the person said you should get me pregnant, and you know the consequences after all.
0: Oh, he just felt he just needed to assist. This pregnancy is just
1: master, this is not assistment.
0: He says not assistment.
1: If you are putting somebody in a family way, there's no need of you complaining that I just want to assist her and this thing come on. No. When you take this thing into this thing, our traditional premises, our chieftaincy area, don't get that for you.
0: So are you saying there's no justice for this man? Because we are saying justice for the man because he didn't ask her to come to him.
1: You say you are giving a helping hand. Now that the consequences come, face it. That's not the way we help people.
0: But can't we say that the woman, the woman has trapped him? Can't we say that the woman took advantage of him?
1: But he is aware.
0: No, he wanted to help. It's not like he thought she was taking advantage. He wanted to offer himself to help.
1: I came to you, Master. I came to you, and I tell you, my head is spinning me. And the doctor say if I didn't get somebody to hit it with this hammer, I won't be okay. Then you use the hammer to hit my head. Now I felt sick or dead. Now the family are coming to you that you are the one who killed our president. So face the consequences. Will you say it is a help? He has
0: complicated his own situation, eh?
1: Yeah, so he should go ahead and marry the woman.
0: All right. Thank you, sir. Thank you.
1: Yeah.
0: 0552880216. The matter is getting worse. Good morning.
2: Yeah, Kwame back.
0: Yeah, Kwame, talk to me.
2: I like the guy's analogy.
0: Sorry, you said?
2: I said I like the guy's love analogy there.
0: Oh, you like his submission. Oh, I see.
2: Someone said you should kill her. And you took a knife and took the lady.
0: You two, can't you just assist someone?

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2: Anyone who wants to be king? It gladdens me to know that Odin prepares for a feast. The Aesir will welcome me. My death comes without apology. And I welcome the Valkyries to summon me home. Spartans! What is your profession? Spartans! What is your profession? Spartans! What is your profession? This is Sparta!

0: And they're tapped! Roma have risen from their ruins! Nonetheless, the Greek god in Rome! The unthinkable unfolds before our eyes!
1: Incredible scenes! But they've deserved it, Roma! Barcelona have bottled it! Manolas just wants to make it his, and he does great pace!
0: This was not meant to happen! This could not happen! This is happening! Barcelona, extraordinarily, 8 minutes from elimination! Perhaps too late in the day, throwing on the thrilling young Frenchman Dembele. Back in by Sucic and Boromir and Modric! It's astonishing! And it may change everything! The master would not be denied!

0: elation to huge elation. Fratesi, Calafiore, rampaging here. Zaccagni! Salvation! The Azzurri reach for the skies! And Croatia hit the turf in sorrow. Oh boy, the Modric marvel is undone. Croatia crushed. Italy weeping tears of relief. This game tears you up. Football taking human beings to places they hadn't imagined. And Watkins has started a run, and he's holding off Smith Rowe. Ollie Watkins! That is delicious! So sweet! So sweet! But for Arsenal, bitter. Perhaps beaten. Liverpool left wide open the window of opportunity, but it is Villa who have pounced. Aston Villa have hijacked the Arsenal glory train with an immaculate away day. Beyond stoppage time at the end of extra time. Now or never. Trippier's out, swinger. Maguire Kane! Has stolen it at the death! That's what he's there for! England's main man! A pile of English joy! Worth his weight in gold! Where would St. George be without him? England finally found a way. It was the Kane way.
1: This might be it. This might be it.
0: Takes Manchester City to the cusp of four in a row. They can see it now. They can feel it now. They can reach out and almost touch it. Utter, utter conviction. He slammed it in. He meant it. They're close.
2: 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It's cleared by Van Dijk. Oh!
3: 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Liverpool have won it.
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6: Thank you very much, and I thank Almighty God who is above. I always wish to win one of these, and I got it. So thank you very much for this, for giving me this. And I appreciate my fans also, my wife and my girlfriend. I'm so sorry, my wife. Lizzie, I love you so much. Aya, I love you so much from my heart. Ne? So must keep on supporting me. And thanks for to come to the game. Yeah, we need the 3 points because the position we are. So thank you very much for this, for giving me this. And I appreciate my fans also, my wife and my girlfriend. I'm so sorry, my wife. Lizzie, I love you so much. Aya, I love you so much from my heart. Ne? So must keep on supporting me. And thanks for to come to the game. Yeah, we need the 3 points because the position.
4: 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Yes.

really confident that that we're going to get there in the best possible place. We're going to prepare that game with the intention to win and write a new story in the club's history, that's for sure. And we know what it's going to mean. We need to earn it. We need to prepare so well. I'm really confident that that we're going to get there in the best possible place. And it's going to be for 90 minutes showtime at the biggest stage that you can play in club competition against a tough opponent.

their stats are amazing. Everybody knows that they are very strong without the ball, but they score a lot of goals, set pieces and the things that they dominate. But yeah, that's a very nice combination for a team. That's why they don't lose in the Champions League any match. And we are trying to overcome them in the final and try to play the best way we can. And yeah, I think it's going to be a nice final.

0: teaching, everybody knows that they are very strong without the ball, but they score a lot of goals,
1: yeah.
0: Set pieces and the things that they dominate, but yeah, that's a very nice combination for a team.
1: Yeah, yeah, yeah.
0: That's why they don't lose in the Champions League any match.
1: Yeah.
0: And well, we are trying to overcome them in the final and try to play the best way we can. And yeah, I think it's going to be a nice final.

good morning to you, wherever you're doing the listening from. I believe you can. And you're halfway there. Faith is taking the first step even when you don't see the whole staircase. Remember that what you believe, you become. And a true believer trusts the process even when it hurts. So this, I choose to welcome you to the Arena Radio on Star 103.5 FM. And of course, apologies. But today we're going to focus on the UEFA Champions League. Arsenal are in the final once again. How crucial would that game be? Look at the dynamics here. Of course, we have an Arsenal fan here with us.

midfield. Appears you won the Champions League last season. And of course, you look at how they beat Inter Milan in that final, 5-0. Well, we'll look at all of that here. But before the UEFA Champions League, we'll talk about the Black Stars of Ghana. Look at the squad put together by Coach Carlos Queiroz. And then, of course, what you make of the team, what my panelists make of the team as well.

So from now till 10 a.m. when we do make way for Star Showbiz with the Feeling Daddy. Talk the Black Stars of Ghana, look at some of the World Cup squads, and then end with the UEFA Champions League. Of course, you can send us a WhatsApp message on 055-2880216, 055-2880216, 0535-1833-17. Send us a WhatsApp message, 055-2880216. I am Joe Zadie, and of course, we outside. Well, let's get straight into things today. And I have Andy

0: And Andy.
1: Yeah, Jones.
0: How are
1: we? I do.
0: I'll still be.
1: Oh, Charlie. Small, small.
0: Right now, you get money, so you dog me.
1: I know dog you. But today, your voice, Charlie.
0: It'd be very, very important. I mean, yesterday, it's fine. It's fine. Rest in peace to all gone, Susan. Mm. And we do have Prince. Prince here with us. Charlie, how are we, bro?
2: We did. Today be Saturday.
0: Yeah.
2: Yeah.
0: Prince is an Arsenal fan. How long have you been supporting Arsenal?
2: Bro, since what, 25 years? I mean, since my brain was matured enough to...
0: How are you feeling today?
2: I think I'm calm. Mm. I'm calm, yeah.
0: You didn't fear, you didn't fear.
2: No, nah, I didn't calm.
0: You don't fear.
2: The thing is, see, if you are... If I think about both sides of the game, so if it goes... If it goes bad, we you know make ready for him. You'll be hot. But I think, like I mentioned there yesterday, win or lose, the season is still a good season. Yeah.
0: We go see, George. I'll be, bro.
3: Oh, me, I did.
0: Everything nice.
3: Everything cool.
0: Mm, okay.
3: You know if you complain.
0: Okay. Where you go hide?
3: Me, where I go hide? I know hide for anywhere. I did search money.
0: All right, and let me talk to Andy. Andy, you've seen the squad. Your initial thoughts about the Black Star squad?
1: After all was said and done, Carlos Queiroz released this 28-man squad for that friendly game against Wales on June 6th. But June, frankly speaking, this is the weakest squad we are taking to the World Cup in history, and I'm not too happy about the ambience.
0: Weakest.
1: Yes.
3: Yeah.
0: Why?
1: This is the we've seen squad upon squads regarding the Black Stars or in relation to the Black Star, but this is the weakest Black Star squad in years. And I don't like the ambience around the team. Journalists, football stakeholders, people having their interest and all that. So I think let's see what happens. Let's see what happens when the World Cup comes up. Because me as a Ghanaian, I'm not happy at all, because sometimes assumptions do make sense, because you have some people who come and sit on air and defend the Black Star squad. They'll be bringing statistics and all that. Yes, we understand statistics do work, but sometimes we have to be fair in this country. If a player told us that he wasn't mentally sound some years back, all of a sudden he gets the opportunity to come into the team. Once a player supposed to play for the team, he went to the airport, his ticket, everything, and at the last minute the squad was dropped and his name wasn't out, and his uncle comes out to speak on air. And all that is happening, you know, you understand me. And we've seen colleague journalists having banter with each other on social media and all that. But to me as a Ghanaian, I'm not too happy about what is happening around the Black Stars. And frankly speaking, we should have sacked Otoado a long time ago. I want to bring Otoado into the picture. The main reason why we are all talking about this squad is the coach that we had. If we knew he wasn't good, we should have sacked him right after the World Cup. Then we appoint a new coach to have a fair idea of the team. Now the coach comes in, he brings out a report that he has watched videos of 150 plus players, giving a report and all that. We should prepare for a struggle at the World Cup, because to me, this is the weakest Black Stars squad since I started watching the Black Stars playing at the World Cup.
0: Please.
2: Yeah, personally, I think it's this World Cup tournament, from a Ghanaian perspective, should be all about managing expectations, basically, because, I mean, you are looking at a manager or a Black Stars coach who has been appointed barely 1 month to the World Cup. I don't know what kind of technical team he has that can do any good job on video reviews and video analysis, and what even the analysis of those videos can translate into, right? And you are looking at also a squad that is going to have basically a dress rehearsal game against, you know, a Wales side, preparing for a World Cup group of Panama, Croatia and England. So I think generally, I mean, enough has been said about the squad, who is fit to be in the squad, who is not fit to be in the squad. But Ghanaians just have to manage their expectations and know what to expect from this Black Star squad. For me, I don't think people should be expecting a lot. Just enjoy the tournament and enjoy supporting your country as you should, but to expect too much, qualification even from the group stage should be a win for us, if we are really being honest. But that is the situation that we find ourselves, and you would go back to how things have been managed in terms of, like my brother said, sacking Otuado, you know, at a very, close timing to the World Cup is not really helping. It gives the new manager too much pressure and very little resources to work with. So, like I said, Ghana just have to manage the expectations and know what to expect from this Black Star squad.
0: Yo!
3: Charlie, you see me, this squad today. For me, I've just decided not to talk about Black Stars. In fact, even to talk too much on Ghana football, because when you speak, the question they ask is, are you a football person? And you and I know, when you're talking about football people, we are not part. Because when they make their decision, they say, the football people. So this Black Stars thing, honestly, yeah, we'll say what we want to say, but to some extent, because if you are looking at the squad that came, now from what Andy was saying, that's the weakest squad I think into the World Cup. For me, that's true. If you should compare from 2006, 2010, 2022, 2014 to this particular team, it's very weak. Because just the recent one, the 2022, I've always said that on paper, that was our best squad we have ever taken to the World Cup. Because it was in the time where most of our players were in form. Some who lost their position in their club side have regained their position back, and like everyone was just in good form. But if you look at this squad now, our key players, some are not there, some are not getting playing time, and some are even relegated with their teams. And you know, sometimes
1: it sounds weird.
3: It's weird.
1: Weird.
3: Bye. Someone 2 years ago, when we needed him to come and play for the team, he said he's not mentally stable because Ghanaians are always on his neck. Me personally, I'm happy he's back, but it's unfair because when we needed him the most, he said he was not mentally stable. So who should come and do the work for you to come and enjoy? And I don't blame him, because looking at the time Otuado was sacked and looking at the time the new coach was appointed, if I was to be him, I'll play safe.
1: Okay.
3: I'll take players who have already been there, not to come and do match and market, because I don't have the time to come and steady this player or tell this player to do this. I only take players who have been there. So from when I saw the squad, me from within these few years or under Ketukwu's tenure, I'm not always surprised about Black Star squad. Any players they call, I'm cool, because no matter how you criticize the players, people will come and argue with numbers and all those stuff. But we should understand that numbers are very deceitful. Even though numbers are good, but numbers are very deceitful. So you can come and say a player has completed 90% passes, but you go and check the passes, they are sideway passes. Like backwards, side passes. So for me, the squad, whether it's weak or it's not weak, that's the best we have.
0: You think so?
3: That's the best we have. Who are you going to bring?
0: Yeah.
1: Well, but I think we equally have good players in there. Because if you look at the midfield,
0: mm-hmm.
1: we have Caleb Junichi. And now we have positional problems in the Black Stars. Our right back is not strong. Look at the midfield. We are going to a World Cup with two destroyers in Elisha Owusu and Kosisibu. But we need a typical central midfielder, someone who can progress play. And that player who can do that work is Majid Ashimiru. When we played against Mexico, he had good ratings close to Benjamin Asare. Out of the team that played, these two players had good ratings, good ratings
0: yeah.
1: on the day. But if you are going to a World Cup with two defensive midfielders, who even against Chad, they committed an error, which led to the goal. People were blaming Benjamin.
3: Well, I don't think this is the final squad, right?
1: Yes, but I understand. But according to the GFA president, communications director, he's saying that there's no going
0: this
1: to
0: is
1: be
0: almost the squad.
1: Almost the squad.
2: Yeah,
3: two players
2: yeah.
3: just
0: drop. The two goalkeepers we know.
1: But to me,
3: as only drop only the two goalkeepers.
0: Yeah, it's looking likely that they'll drop goalkeepers. Yeah.
2: Five goalkeepers in the 20 years.
0: Yeah,
3: so we are going to World Cup without a number 10, like a current number.
1: So you
3: 10.
1: See, the only distributor in our team is Thomas Tepate, good distributor.
3: Himself, you know, they sit up these days.
1: Yeah, but you see, he doesn't sit up, but at least if for nothing,
3: the experience is there.
1: The experience is there, but you need someone who can progress the player. I was having a discussion with some friends earlier on this week about the midfielder. We're like, oh, Majid Ashimero injury prone, yeah, the back, and now he's too weak. I was like, ah, if it comes to weakness, that then Sergio Busquets should have been one of the weakest players in football history, but he was technically gifted. Busquets wasn't one of the strongest midfielders like the Gattuso's type and all that, but intelligent wise, he was there. He could just sidestep you and just move away with the ball, giving accurate passes and all that. I've watched Ashimeru during his days at Wafa with Gideon Waja, Emmanuel Lomote and the rest, under Prosper Nate Ogum and Johnson Smith. They were exceptional in the league. These were players who were beating across of 5-0, 4-0 at the Wafa Park. So if you are going to a tournament and you need a good team to play at the World Cup, if they tell us this is the quality we have, this is not the only quality we have. We have players out there. Where's Joseph Pinto? He's one of the players with good statistics, but a coach will tell you that football isn't only about goals, it's about tracking. But so what's the essence of you playing football? Football is about scoring goals. If the need comes for you to drop back to help with defensive work, you do it. We saw it with Didier Drogba at Chelsea. There are times that Didier Drogba will drop back to help with defensive duties, but his main duty is to score.
0: Is there a player in the team that you think does not deserve to be part of that team?
1: Yes, to me, Elisha Wusu is supposed to be out. Because you can't go to a tournament with two holding midfielders. We need a ball progressor. And now in the modern game, it's not about being too rigid. It's about technicality.
0: But does this show that Coach Carlos Queiroz is more of a defensive coach when you look at the squad?
1: Yes, that's how I see it. It's going to be more defensive. And based on the opponent we are going to face in the tournament, surely it's going to come with tactical variations. Maybe in our first game, is it going to be a 4-2-3-1? To me, as a Ghanaian, my main problem now is the tactics we are going to deploy at the World Cup. Is it a 4-4-2? Is it a 5-4-1? Because possibly against England, we are going to sit very, very deep. Because we are not going to press us against this Panamanians who are very strong on the ball, who have this Latin American style of play.
0: Why would we sit deep against England? We saw, I think, Japan.
1: Yeah.
0: Japan beat them at Wembley. You know? Anyway, Andy, let's talk about Papa Rahman.
1: Jones, you see, this Baba Rahman issue, I agree with George. If a player tells us that he's not mentally strong, he played at a Baba Sports Stadium and people are attacking him, he goes and he comes back and they are telling us that he has experience and there are numbers and all that. Sometimes numbers doesn't speak all. It's your performance that matters most. So to me, I think Baba Rahman has no business doing in this squad. Yes,
0: but this is a new coach. This is a new coach, and it feels like I want to use Baba Rahman.
1: If I were to be Baba Rahman, I won't even accept in the first place to come and play for the Black Star, because the precedent we are setting for ourselves in this country is going to come back to hunt us. And now, everything shows that Ketu Kweku, the GFA president, because anytime it comes to this, it's all about Ketu Kweku and his agency pushing players into the Black Stars. When Baba Rahman's name came out, the discussion all centered around Ketu Kweku, because he has been with this guy since time immemorial. He went to London when he signed his contract with Chelsea. We know what is happening behind the closed door. So, morally, Baba Rahman shouldn't have even accepted to play for the Black Stars.
0: So, you think that there's an interest?
1: Yes.
0: Interest there.
1: There's an interest. To me, as a Ghanaian, if you tell us that you are not mentally sound, and you are telling, people are saying Carlos Queiroz watch videos and all that, all of a sudden, Baba Rahman comes into the picture. Once we have Derek Atakone, who did so well against Germany, this guy has been around for some time now, and he decided to bring Baba Rahman in. Yes, you understand experience, numbers and all that. So I think we've been doing this over the years. Same thing happened to Sami Ajay.
3: Yeah.
1: 2006, Sami Ajay, he was in the post, raining, shining, sun shining. If we went to Cape Verde, Baba Rahman Sports Stadium against Uganda, he was standing in the rain. It got to the tournament, then we brought in a certain Olele Kingston to man the post for the Black Stars. Why do we keep on destroying our own selves in this country? Selfish interest. And when you speak, you have some senior colleague journalists.
0: But but this is Coach Carlos Queiroz, and we feel that he cannot be influenced. I mean, there's a team that he believes can be
1: in everything. Joyce, some of us, we've worked with players and we understand what is going on. We've had the opportunity and privilege of working with football team. Sometimes you do a team list, you present it to the club chairman, and he tells you that take this player, and put this player in. So you know what you are talking about here.
3: Yeah, definitely.
1: Who just come and sit here and say something that we don't have an idea about? I remember very well where I worked with. I did a match this. We do a team sheet and present it to our chairman.
0: But this is the Black Stars and Coach Carlos Queiroz.
1: We understand. But it's football we are doing. We are all part of the football ecosystem.
0: So you think there's an interest in this Black Stars team?
1: There's always been an interest. And when you talk, some people come and sit on air and be defending the decisions of the FA. And it's happening now. And it's happening because we know some people who always come to social media and defend whatever the GFA comes out to say or do. So to me, I don't know. We keep on destroying, and you know.
0: But I don't know why we've not even given the team the benefit of the doubt that they've not played yet. You know, and I don't understand why everyone is peeved that this is the team we are taking to the World Cup, and George said this is the best that we have so far.
1: Yes, but we still have. You can't tell me that we don't have quality.
0: Okay, I'll come back and we'll talk about upfront. Do you have any?
2: So the thing about the sport is this.
0: Yeah.
2: I think the other day I was listening to a submission online.
0: And
2: they made a point that the most important appointment in a football team is the manager, right? Because it's the manager that decides how good the team is going to be, right? So yes, I get all the complaints about the squad selection, and to be fair, we've seen this before. So the argument of let's wait to see what the manager will put together on the field and how he would make use of the resources he has, some people may not wait to see that, because we have seen other scenarios play out in the past with our Black Star team. That said, I think it's only also fair that we give some margin to the manager to see what he makes of the resources. I mean, it is fair to say that we don't have a natural number 10 in the squad, right? But if the coach can show to everybody in the country that with the resources he has, he can map out a strategy that can be efficient at the tournament. And mind you, for a tournament, it's all about strategy and momentum and where you do with it, right? So if the manager can prove to Ghanaians that with the resources he has, he can map out a strategy that will be efficient at the tournament, then fair enough, he'll get the backing of the entire country. Until he does that, then we are all going to default into the squad selection from the beginning and say that from the very get-go, the squad selection was wrong, the individual selections were wrong. So I think that is the situation that we are presented with at the moment.
0: You wanted to add something?
3: So you see, this Baba Mama issue, you know, Baba was in the team, he was out for some time, and he came back. Now, that period where he came back, honestly, you and I know, but that time, Baba Mama was not in form, he wasn't getting playing time. I think that time he was clubless. I think he was not playing, he was playing for Chelsea Team B.
1: Yeah.
3: So at that time, he didn't even meet the criteria to even play for the Black Stars. So that was when he was having the backlash with the Ghanaians. So at that time, it was understandable.
0: Yeah.
3: He was always being filled in there because there was Gideon Mensah who was playing week in, week out, and we all wanted him to get that opportunity. But Baba Omar was always given that opportunity. Now, when he went to PAOK, he was in the form of his life. And that was the time we needed him, because that during two seasons ago, Baba Mama was playing very well, and that was when he said he was not mentally stable. Because two seasons ago, Baba Mama coming to the Black Stars would have been perfect, because he was in form and he was playing week in, week out, and he said he was not mentally stable. Now, Gideon Mensah has been given the opportunity, and you and I could testify that the opportunities he has been given so far, to me, I have not been satisfied. And since he was given the opportunity, even him himself, other players have been called and they have not also been given the opportunity. So for me, as I said, I'm happy Baba Rahman is back because he's playing week in, week out. But I feel it's unfair
0: to the likes of Derrick Onata.
3: Yes,
0: because it's something that I've tried to wrap my head around. You know, why would you? I mean,
3: because look at all the struggle you went through to
0: chase after a player. Switch nationalities. You remember there was a point that he could not even play.
3: Yeah, he came
0: but he could not play for during the World Cup qualifiers.
3: Yeah.
0: And then finally he plays. But do you guys not think that it is probably Coach Otuadu? He wanted to play a 3-back system. Now he's no more there. And Carlos Fayo said, no, Charlie, I can't work with this guy for now.
3: That's what I'm saying, that the time the coach was appointed, if I'm in his shoes, I would just take players who have already been there. I wouldn't want to risk new players. This is not the time to come and do my trial mark well, because at this point I have little time to know more of my players. I just have to just take players who have already been there. So for me, that's what I'm saying. I'm happy, but I feel it's unfair. That's it.
1: But James, small one on quick one on the Baba Rahman thing. You see, Derek Atakun's issue is it's in a different context altogether. He switched nationality.
0: Yeah.
1: And I don't know if you've had the opportunity of listening to the interview. His uncle.
0: But they've come out to say that it's actually not his uncle. He stayed in Germany and all that and all that. So
1: yeah, we'll leave that.
0: But we know that his brother, his Derek Atakon's brother, came out to post that there are no issues with the nationality switch. So they should ask the GFA.
1: Yes, so you see, people are talking about so many issues regarding, but you see, the nationality switch is what I'm looking at.
0: Yeah.
1: And this same GFA president, Mr. Kurt Edwin Simon Okeku, went to London with Michael Essien and another people, and were like, they are doing a project there to bring players in the diaspora to come and play for the Black Stars.
0: But it's a good thing.
1: Jones, are you trying to tell me that we don't have talent here? You destroy what is yours and you go out there. No, that's what they do. They always use this Black Stars thing to convince players in the diaspora to come and play for the national team.
0: But the point is that
1: when these guys come, they don't understand our system, they don't understand our culture, they don't fit into the system.
0: But no, I'm
1: not saying it's bad.
0: Yeah, but I don't disagree with you that, I mean, we have talent here. But I mean, too many fishes for the soup. You know, they spoil anything. And if we've always said that we wait until the player becomes big, you know.
3: Yeah.
0: Rakitić, the guy who played the last time, I've been following him for a very long time now.
3: That guy, we started chasing him a bit today.
0: Exactly. Oh. So I think this for me is right. But then again, it comes with a question that does it mean that we don't have the talent here in Ghana so that we go full focus on them, just like they're trying to do for our people in there. Anyway, we've been joined on the phone lines by my boss man, Billy Charles. He is, an European player scout, but he's a Ghanaian, obviously. And he's awesome. I mean, he's angry. I don't know why he's angry, but he says that we have to play this voice before he comes in. And Charles is on the line. So let's get to listen to Kurt, who was speaking about players who said they would not join the Black Stars, I mean, earlier, and how they will not be part of the World Cup squad later.
3: You see?
4: I don't want mercenaries to come to Ghana. I don't want people just to jump on the ship because I don't want mercenaries to come to Ghana. I don't want people just to jump on the ship because we've qualified for the Mundial. I want players who love Ghana, who play from their hearts, with passion, and who would want to represent Ghana in all competitions. So yes, I've been very categorical that if you have refused us in the past, if you've not shown respect to us in the past, I will not open the door because we have qualified for the Mundial. I don't care about what the coach wants to do. He has his preference, just like any other person, but as a principal person, it is. I mean, you have to show beyond reasonable doubt that you want to play. You are committed towards the national flag. You are proud to be a Ghanaian. Players who have not shown enough commitment towards the Ghanaian flag will not be part of us. There must be good reasons why a player will be part of the traveling party. I want players who show high level of dedication, who show passion, and who show respect for Ghana, to represent Ghana. For me, as a leader, I don't really care about what anybody says. At the end, it's me. And at the end, I'm responsible for Ghana. And if it is that, just I just want to repeat what the coach said. If we have approached you before, if you have turned down Ghana before, if you have not shown respect to Ghana, your country, before, count yourself out. It's not going to happen.
0: And that was the man, the president of the Ghana Football Association, Kurt Okwekwu. Let's get to speak to Charles now. I don't know why Charles is not happy. Me, I'm happy with the team. This is the team that we are taking to the World Cup. We go do well. Anyway, good morning to my man from Teshi, Kobe from Teshi. Kobe gave us a promise that he says we should, I think he said last month or 2 months ago, that Ghana will not win one game at the World Cup. He said if they do win, he's made some promise that he'll call back and apologize live on radio. Anyway, Charles, hello, good morning. How are you doing?
5: Good morning, Jones. I'm doing well, and a very good morning to your panelists on the show as well, and all Ghanaians who are tuning to.
0: All right, Charles, let's go straight. I know you've been. I don't know why you're happy. What are you displeased about? This is Coach Carlos Queiroz, 74 years old. He cannot be influenced. So why are you not happy with the squad?
5: Oh, okay. First of all, let me say my brothers on the panel have made some really potent point there with regards to this Barbara man brouhaha. But then you see, Jones, one of the reasons why I'm not happy is that we sit within the media space always and we talk about the fact that Blaster's collapse are being influenced by the GFA officials and people say no, this that. Now you just play the radio, you just played on radio an audio that the GFA president of Ghana is saying that he will not open the door. He, the GFA president, will not open the door to any player who in the past has turned down the opportunity to play for Ghana. Am I right, Jones? Is that what we all heard?
0: Yeah.
5: That's what we all, guys, I want you to agree with me. Then we can analyze this together. Now, yes. if that is right, let me take you back to, I think, a year or two ago when Gary Al Smith interviewed Kurt Okwekwu, and then he said that before any player is called up to the national team, so long as he's GFA president, he has to vet that player before the player is called into the national team. So my question is, like, do we see this happening in any footballing country in the world? I don't know, but I don't think when Thomas Tuchel gave out the squad in England, the FA president had to sit with him to vet before they decide on what to do. It is very wrong. It is very wrong. It is not done anywhere. It is so autocratic. Now, this is one of the reasons why we are seeing the situations we are in now. Look at our under-17. Our under-17 is struggling. Jones, do you know that Tanzania is playing in the AFCON final? Do you know that? Tanzania is playing in the AFCON final, under-17, against Senegal. Whilst we are struggling with so many things. You see, this Barbara man issue, we are not against Barbara man coming into the team. Not at all. Nobody hates Barbara man. But you see, Barbara man has not been insulted more than Jordan Ayew, Dede Ayew, and Asamoah Gyan. I hope you guys agree with me. Yes, Barbara man has not been insulted more than or attacked more than Asamoah Gyan. And even the match in which Barbara man was attacked was a match being played at a home ground that he's used to, Kumasi. He played for Asante Kotoko. What kind of insult won't you hear? You know how our fans are back home. They'll insult your father, your mother, excuse me to say. Say all sorts of vulgar words. But then you see, this is football. And Jones, I'm sure that as a journalist, you know that there are hazards or there are risks that come with every profession. And as a footballer, when you are enjoying the money, one of the risks that is associated with your profession is that you must be ready to listen to these kind of things. And you must cope with them. Look at Cristiano Ronaldo. Saudi Arabia. He's playing a game in the Saudi Pro League, and the fans are chanting Messi, Messi. Does Ronaldo walk off the pitch and say, I don't want to play for Al-Nassr again because they are insulting me or they are chanting Messi? Then he will decide when he comes back to the team. Is that what we do? If Kato Kreku is saying that any player that turns his back on the team, he will not be allowed to come back into the team, then what is different from what Babaraman has done now? Mind you, Coach Otuado called Babaraman last year to play in the qualifiers, and he said he was not ready. That his family said they were being attacked verbally and all that, so he was not ready. So what has changed now? Why is it that now that the fruit is ripe, he's coming back? Why? Why is it so? And I mean, to some of the journalists that keep defending the GFA, are you happy with our football? Jones, I was having a conversation with you last time. Some of the programs, like some of us are looking for investors out here to come and roll out in Ghana to help our talents. When those investors hear these kind of things, how would they feel? We are destroying our football. Ghana football is dying. And we keep on supporting the wrong things. Atacon switch thing, I'm not supporting the way the uncle or whoever. I mean, they've been reports that it's not actually his uncle. But I don't support what the person did on radio. Not at all. You don't go ranting that way. Not at all. But you see, the issue is that when you've even, it's not when you've ever lived abroad, but when you are dealing with a professional and then you call a professional and then say, oh, you are expected to be at the airport or the train station, we are sending you a ticket to come and join the squad, and then the player gets there, the player is calling you, you are not answering the call, you are not responding to his messages. Like, what kind of disrespect is that? Is that how we do our things? It's very wrong. Jones, imagine that I call you and I tell you that, oh, meet me here or wait for me at the airport, Kotoka. I'm sending you your ticket to come and join me. Let's run something in Europe. And then you get there. You are calling me. I'm not answering the call. You are texting me. I'm reading the messages and I'm not responding. How would you feel? Some of us are just not happy with the disrespect. As for not calling him up, we are okay. If you say that he's not as good as Babaraman, we are okay. But the way you treated the guy, the way the information was conveyed to the guy, it's very, very wrong. You don't deal with professionals like that. And see, nobody can tell us, Jones, nobody can tell us in Ghana that this national team collapse was not influenced. It's always been influenced. Because the GFA president
0: has... You think it has been influenced? This is Coach Carlos Criozo, 74 years old, experienced manager.
5: My brother, he has been influenced. You see, what we don't know is that if I am employing you, Jones, to work for me, and then later, behind closed doors, I ask you to do certain things, if you are not somebody that holds your profession's ethics in high esteem, you will do it. And that's what we are seeing. And it's not only Ghana that people influence selection. It's done all over the world. But you see, the manner in which you do it, it's not like even the people that are forced into the team are any good players. Jones, tell me why. Now, let me give you this instance. Then I bring it to an end. Do you remember, guys, you know Saka of Arsenal, he missed the penalty at the Euros. Do you remember?
0: Yeah.
5: Saka, he missed the penalty at you.
0: Yeah.
5: Now, and then, do you know that when that happened, he was racially abused, people insulted his family and all that. Now, just take that scenario that Saka says, I'm not going to play for England again because they insulted my parents. And then he stops playing for England. Then all of a sudden, this season, Saka appeared. Do you think Saka, he won't even come close. I never come close to the national team again. He can never come close. Probably unless he comes to issue an apology.
0: But Charles, what if Coach Carlos Queiroz, from his statistics, I mean the videos they watch and everything, they feel like this is a player they want to use?
5: We are not against that. But you see, Jos, let me take you back to the 2022 World Cup. Guys, did you see how shambolic Baba Rahman was in the World Cup? Have you guys forgotten? Our first match. Have you forgotten how they used his ends to score us? And then after the first match, everybody was complaining. They had to bench him. Then in the second match, he didn't play. We won. Then in the third match, he was played again. The same thing happened. They used his area and then they scored us. And then we had to come home. Now, ask yourself, Baba Rahman, as at that time, was around 26, 27. Now, he's 31. Jones, can you imagine Baba Rahman standing in front of Saka? The way he'll be manhandled? I mean, let's stop deceiving ourselves. The guy came into the team because he's Kato Kreku's boy. Because tell me, there's no way any other player is going to get back into this team if the player did what Baba Rahman did. Have you seen how people insult Jordan Ayew and Dede Ayew in Ghana? What have they said? It's part of the job. That's your profession. It's one of the hazards associated with being a professional footballer. So you cannot decide. We've made the blast house so... The blast house has sunk so low that... Because he's the GFA players, he's the GFA president's player. We don't do things like that.

Okay, you will get to speak to them quickly before we talk about the UEFA Champions League. But then you can write a number down, 055-288-0216, 055-288-0216. That's a call line, because I know that a lot of people would want to talk about the Black Stars and the UEFA Champions League.

0: All right, you're still live here on Star 103.5 FM, and it is Arena right here with me, Jones, ADZ, and of course, we outside. So, I have a guest here, surprise guest. It's a lady, I don't know, but hello.
1: Hey, hi,
0: Jones. I'm fine, thank you. How are you?
1: I'm also fine.
0: What are you doing here? What's happening?
1: Hey. Oh, I've been listening to your shows, and then I decided to pass by this morning.
0: Oh, I see.
1: To just give you a surprise visit.
0: Oh.
1: With some of the products I saw as well.
0: Oh, okay. Yes. Oh, so you've been listening to our Saturday show.
1: I do.
0: I see. Well, do you do football? Do you support?
1: Oh, yes. Arsenal.
0: You support Arsenal?
1: Oh, yes.
0: That's why you've come today.
1: Oh, not really. I was just passing by and I intended to just pass by and then say hi.
0: So today Arsenal are going to play PSG, and you think you're going to win?
1: Oh yes.
0: What's going to be the scoreline?
1: At least we just 2-0 is fine.
0: 2-0.
1: Yes. Hey.
0: Charlie.
1: 2-0 is fine. You know, it's going to be a double celebration if Arsenal wins.
0: Yeah.
1: Because we just took the Premier League for too long.
0: Yeah.
1: And I'm just hopeful we should just win this Champions League as well.
0: Arsenal, fuck Arsenal. See, this be the reason why we know we can't start winning the league.
1: We have to win.
0: I can see that you brought some things for us. Well, what was that? Let me see. What have you brought for us?
1: Arsenal 4.
2: Take your God then feel for the Champions League final.
0: Yes. What you talk? You say what? Make I take your God what?
2: Then show for the final.
1: Yes.
0: Oh, wow. I see.
1: Rose is some
0: years. Oh, okay. So, listeners, this is some Who's Cream, right?
1: Yes, please.
0: Wow. Hey, Arsenal fans, more percentage, though.
1: Yes,
0: Hey. So, Who's Cream, you got is couscous drink.
1: Yes, please.
0: Oh, okay. That's it. You just tell us about that. Because you surprised us there, let me just allow you to tell us about that quickly. And how our listeners... Because I think you brought for everyone here, eh?
1: Yes.
0: Oh, I said it. See, me, I wanted us now to.

0: their mind.
1: Oh, we are winning. We are winning hands down.
2: Somebody play one game a season. Yeah, yeah, say, oh,
0: hey, Charlie, the eye idea. Tell us about the this, and then we'll give the predictions, and then tell us about you. I can see that we have some white ones as well.
1: Yes. Mm. So it's Cool Cream Yogurt.
0: Yeah.
1: It's a product I actually make, and then it comes in two flavors, vanilla and strawberry. So the white one you have there is the vanilla flavor, and the pink one is the strawberry flavor.
0: Okay.
1: So someone may ask, what is couscous? So it's a tiny grains of rice, actually made from semolina wheat. So with this, it keeps you so full. It's when you take it, you feel so full. It gives you energy, full of protein.
0: Okay.
1: It's very good for everybody because it comes in a little bit of sugar. So those even with diabetes cannot actually take it.
0: Oh, okay. Yes. Okay. But it's good for everybody, even for the boys.
1: Everybody.
0: Okay.
1: Kids, it's good for kids, good for old people.
0: Charlie, you spoiled it. You spoiled it for us. So listen, she's actually brought for everyone here in the studio. Wow. Oh, even the producer Krabinyabi. Oh, that's beautiful. That's beautiful. But let's quickly, because of our time, you said that's not going to win. 2-0.
1: Yes, 2-0. I'm very hopeful. At least Saka should give us one.
0: Hey, Charlie. That's not what it is. This one, you've come to bribe us. Anyway, how do we contact you?
1: In case you want to order, you can reach me out on 0546-994368.
0: Okay, mention the number again.
1: 0546-994368.
0: Wow. Charlie, today, dear me, I'll let you meet my boss, Bulari, because Arsenal fans, anyway, so give us a name again.
1: Cool Cream.
0: Where are you located?
1: Taifa.
0: Yes, please. Oh, okay. So anyone there can mention the number. Last time, just mention the
1: 0546-994368.
0: Okay. Wow. Us now, the Gunners. Charlie, you a prince, you put a give pressure too much. Why?
2: You don't give pressure.
0: You don't give pressure too much.
2: As we really celebrate trophy, you know how many videos, PhD post, palpitations,
0: yeah, it is, yeah. Anyway, so thank you so much, Miss Esther.
1: Yes,
0: Miss Esther, and she's brought us some wonderful Cool Cream yogurt. I'll drink one right now so that I'll clear the truth. The voice is back, and thank you so much. I don't know, do you have any final words for Arsenal fans and then our listeners?
1: Oh, what I would just tell Arsenal fans is they should just relax. We are taking it live and colored. So they should just relax and then be behind their telly at 4 p.m.
0: Hey, Charlie, Arsenal fans, more your settings to do. Too much settings. But thank you so much for this. Charlie, guys, let's thank you, God, Charlie. Thank you so much. We go drink out for you. We love the fact that you've come to do this for us. Cool Cream, yogurt. Charlie, I go drink them right now. She's an Arsenal fan too. I sure say that why she come. That's why she come bright with. But we here, Asu must arise. Thank you so much.
1: Thank you,
0: wish you the very best. Hopefully, we'll come and then Arsenal fans will be having a parade. Maybe we'll let them come and buy more of the yogurt. Because Charlie, and the people around Taifa too should find you where? Which side of Taifa are you?
1: Mr. G.
0: Oh, okay. They know there.
1: Yes.
0: Those who stay at Taifa know that side.
1: They know that area.
0: All right. Thank you so much. And God bless you. We'll drink it for you. We wish us now the very best. We'll drink the yogurt. But what will happen in that game will happen. All right. So Lion Star 103.5 FM.

0: Charlie. Ah, you go see, my voice just come back. Oh, come back. It just come back. The yogurt, they work. The yogurt, they work. You, second, this thing, they, oh, but the voice come back. Oh, ladies and gentlemen, we outside. 1, 2, 1, 2, 1, 2. We outside. So, yeah. Big shout out to the cool scream. Because I had some messages that Charlie Jones, where your voice go? But right now, since the voice is back live and loud, you still live on Star 103.5 FM. And this is how we like the voice. Charlie, the cool scream, the work. I'm not going to lie. Let me start with Prince. Charlie,
1: yeah,
0: Prince, who?
1: Yeah, bro.
0: Arsenal. Big game coming up tonight.
1: Mm-hmm.
0: And I mean, yesterday you talked to us about what it will mean for the team to win. After your call, we spoke to another Ghana who says that if Arsenal do win tonight, they will be called the Unforgettables. Because, I mean, we have the Invisibles, but these ones, you cannot forget what they've done. They've won the Premier League and then winning the Champions League. What would it mean for you to win the Champions League tonight? 149 years of existence, right? Yeah, 149 years of existence.
1: Yeah.
0: Never won the Champions League. What will it mean for you?
2: It will mean everything. It will mean absolutely everything. I mean, after, I don't know how Arsenal fans have been able to survive social media banter without Champions League. In the past 10, 20 years, because they seem like they are in the face of all the arguments, yet we have zero Champions League. And in fact, I was arguing with a couple of Chelsea fans, I think, before the season started on Champions League. And without Champions League, I could easily even go to the UEFA Super Rankings, and Arsenal was even ahead of Chelsea.
1: Yeah.
2: So I was even confused, like, without Champions League, how are you better than you when you have even two? So it's going to mean like everything. It changes the whole dynamic of football bantering, even in general, because even without bragging, Champions League bragging rights, we were still able to, you know, manage to still stay in there, manage our way through with the United fans and every other person. So you can imagine what a Champions League title.
0: You can't talk to us. We know your level.
2: Don't worry, make it get the trophy.
0: The only thing you have more than us is the FA Cup. That one, you are in front of us. That's all.
2: I mean, it's all part of the football fun. But once we get it, you people go here from when I. Right. Anyways, yeah.
0: Okay. I'll come back to you. We'll talk about the game proper and look at PSG. But Andy, initial thoughts on this one as well.
3: It's going to be an interesting game by all standards. Jones, I'm telling you, it's going to be a defense versus attack. This is going to be the PSG Inter Milan game that Inter Milan decided to go with that three-back system, hoping to catch PSG on there. This is a different Arsenal team with Saliba, Gabriel. One extraordinary thing about this Arsenal team is that they play as a cohesive unit. Everything is working. Just that sometimes the people say they score from corner kicks and all that. Even Real Madrid.
0: Is it wrong to score from corner kicks?
3: It's not wrong. That's what I'm saying. That even Real Madrid, of all people, they have a way of winning games. If it's a penalty kick, you always have to find a way of winning. And you see, defensively, the reason why Arsenal are strong, or they've been strong for some seasons now defensively, is Gabriel Heinz, the former Olympic Marseille player who once played for the Argentine national team. He's one of the blocks of this Arsenal team. And set pieces wise, they have a good set piece coach. And I've seen PSG practicing. And for Arsenal too, yes, Arsenal, that's why it is a tactical play today. When you do, I also do something to counter you.
1: Yeah.
3: So experience wise, Luis Enrique has it more than Mikel Arteta. But Jones, let me take you back to 2004, Euro 2004. When Greece played against a star-studded Portugal team. Unknown heroes, unknown warriors. They ended up beating Portugal by a goal to nil. So it's a final. In final, you don't play decent football. When the goal comes, you take it. Then you proper in-game management will help you win the trophy. So tonight is going to be a wonderful night. Because PSG themselves have been through the same turmoil.
0: Yeah.
3: It goes back way back to the early 90s when Olympique Marseille won the Champions League. They were the first team in France to win the Champions League. Abedi Pele, Didier Deschamps, and Marcel Desailly. And PSG became a public ridicule. Because when you go to France, the rivalry between PSG and Marseille, that Le Classic team has been there for years. They were lambasting and Amouye local champions and all that. But go to a time, PSG started investing. That's where the Qataris came in. Nasser El Khelaifi, he brought in the likes of Laurent Blanc. You can talk of a whole lot. Top coaches, Thomas Tuchel, Unai Emery. They couldn't survive. But when Luis Enrique came in, he was like, okay, I need to do something to help this team because I think here I can settle in and get the job done. And he brought in Luis Campos. Luis Campos is a former Portuguese scout. He didn't play football to the highest level. So he was more into scouting of players. They did away with that old project of buying top players. And they started building the younger ones. That's how they got the likes of Desiree Doué, Bradley Barcola, Mbaye and the rest. And now look at where PSG have come. After years of investing, the Champions League was their topmost priority. And they got, so what? I don't understand why people are saying that Arsenal can't win the Champions League. Arsenal have what it takes to win the Champions League. Because this team, no team has been consistent since the new format was introduced than Arsenal. 11 games, beating the record set by Real Madrid. Real Madrid went 10 games unbeaten, but Arsenal have bettered it by 1. 11 games unbeaten in the new format with 3 goals conceded. And Arsenal have been phenomenal this season. So I think if they've got some football smile on Arsenal's side, they have what it takes to. I'm still rooting for them to get the double this season. Well, last season, my team, Liverpool, disappointed me. So I've channeled all my support and energy in supporting Arsenal. And I'm very happy they won the league trophy. Really, I knew that it got to a point they started disappointing me. I started losing hope. But after that draw against
0: Bournemouth. Now you see how it feels to be like an Arsenal fan.
3: Oh, no. Arsenal, they're like, there's something in account. Be patient because they've been through a lot.
0: Yeah.
3: Arsenal, hey, if you have a girlfriend who's an Arsenal fan, thank God. Because some people have been together for 10 years. And I think Arsenal is a train room that they have. They've waited for long.
2: You have no choice.
3: And I think
2: you have no choice.
3: This evening, right after 6 p.m., we are going to see our smoothness level in this country.
0: Anyway, Georgie,
4: Charlie, see.
2: Paris Saint-Germain.
4: Honestly,
0: yeah.
4: Both teams have, like, they have nothing to lose. Mm-hmm. Why am I saying this? PSG initially didn't have the UCL. They were desperate to win it.
0: Yeah.
4: Now they have one. And they have a chance to win another one. Now, Arsenal, coming into this season, their priority was the league. Their priority was the league. Mm. Now, they have won the league. And they have a chance to add a bonus to just make it.
0: Champions League will be bonus.
4: No, no, like, you know, I don't know if I get him. Okay, I mean,
0: that the plan was.
4: The plan was to win the Premier League.
0: See themselves
4: in the Champions League. Adding the UCL is just going to, like, like the
0: party. Garnish the soup.
4: Garnish the soup. That's the thing. That's what I'm saying. Both parties, they have nothing to lose.
0: Mm-hmm.
4: Now, I was of the view that when you build a team for 5 years, close to 6 years, let's say, so 5 years to 6 years, and you have not won anything. Now, after every 5 years, every team you build, it dies off. Mm. It goes off. It might not go off completely, but some key players, some of them might be old, they might have to leave.
0: Mm-hmm.
4: And that's what was happening to us, because the team Arteta started building with, Xhaka left.
0: Yeah.
4: Somewhere going. Partey even gone. Like, So, I was saying that
0: if you look at the first 2 seasons.
4: Chamberlain is gone.
0: And the kind of players that
4: Zinchenko, Saka,
0: right?
4: Yeah.
0: There was a time that Pembe Saka was there. The team that Arteta had at the start, Charlie.
4: Yeah. Zinchenko, like, those players are all going. So, even, I was telling a friend that if this season, Arsenal are not able to win a trophy, it's going to be difficult next season, because you can't build a team for 5 seasons and have a trophy. The team will die off. And the year that you don't expect to win a trophy, that's when you go and get a trophy. And maybe the trophy you might even get might be Carabao or FA Cup.
0: Yeah.
4: Now that they have the Champions League, the Premier League, this Champions League final is just do or die. Like, we have nothing to lose. So, as Andy was saying, it's going to be tactical.
0: But for PSG as well, do they have anything to lose? They won it already.
4: What I'm saying. PSG wanted one, and they've gotten it.
0: Yeah.
4: And they have a chance to win the second one.
0: Mm-hmm.
4: Arsenal do not have it. But in Arsenal's plan, they were not ready, or they were not planning to win the Champions League this season. Yeah. It was the Premier League. Yeah. And they have their Premier League. Because if Arsenal had not win the Champions League, in a nutshell, they've had a good season.
0: Yeah, because they won the league already.
4: Uh-huh. So, in this game, is it like both teams have nothing to lose.
0: Mm.
4: It's going to be an end-to-end action, honestly. End-to-end. And it's likely if Arsenal should score first,
0: yeah,
4: they might end up winning the game.
0: You think so?
4: Yes. Because, PSG will be attacking, but the defense of Arsenal, if you compare the match against PSG and Bayern, PSG were able to come back and score a lot of goals. It's not because Bayern are also scoring. Bayern has a weak defense.
0: Yeah.
4: The defense of Bayern is weak. Even the defense of PSG themselves is very weak. By looking at Arsenal, the attack is not that sharp.
0: Mm.
4: The defense is not weak. So if Arsenal is able to score the first goal, they can go on to win the Champions League.
0: You think so?
4: Yeah.
0: Well, Andy, yeah, what can we expect from this game?
3: It's going to be a tactical game, as I said earlier, and I agree with George. If Arsenal score first, they are going to sit deep. They are not going to counter again. And that's how we play grand finales. And Arsenal have a good... they have the ability to defensive retention. They can sit deep. We saw it against Atletico Club de Madrid. When they scored, they decided to sit deep for Atletico Madrid to hit them on the counter. And you're not going to get that easy with Arsenal. Because even if Gabriel Magalhaes leads the game, Gabriel Mosquera comes in. So Arteta has tactical variations. He can play a 3-back, a 4-back, any formation at all. But you see, PSG are going to dominate their midfield. And that's one thing that Arsenal are going to lose. Because they have the likes of Vitinha, Fabian Ruiz, and also João Neves in there to deal with. And Nuno Mendes also, attacking-wise, will be there. So Arsenal have to go for overloading. Make sure that you overload one part of the pitch to make sure that you pour more pressure on PSG, because PSG, they have a strategy they use. It's more like rugby. When they start the game, they kick the ball very long to the opponent's area.
0: Yeah.
3: Then they kick it back. So that it will be like you'll be following them.
0: Mm.
3: You follow them back, you drop into their territory, and then they hit the ball long, then they try to counter you, then they get a goal. That's the strategy Luis Enrique has adopted. And you see, he's a tactical genius. And this is a man who beats Juventus in that final in 2015 in Berlin by 3-1 when they had the likes of Messi, Neymar, Suarez, David Villa's icon. So I think it's going to be an interesting game. But once again, I want the trophy to come to England, because England for normal check, because they were like, we there, we can't win trophies. Oh yeah, that's what they
0: said. We in England, but we know they care.
3: They try to speak ill of English football. Jones, this season we are dominating English football and European football. We have 9 slots in Europe.
0: Mm.
3: They should tell us which league is the best in the world. It's England. Mm.
0: Anyway.
3: Because when you go to Spain, Spain, they play, but a certain Javier Tebas, on a normal league in Nkosu, he's the main reason why the Spanish La Liga can't contend with the English Premier League. We are going to show them that when it comes to football, we are the best. We don't know how to play football, talent, then. This season, we've shown them that we have 9 slots in Europe. And next season, we are going to dominate Europe again. So Arsenal should bring the trophy home. PSG have got theirs already. But Arsenal should fight.
0: Mm-hmm.
3: If it means boot for boot, tooth for tooth, they have to go all out and make sure that I'm going to go into the game with all seriousness and make sure that they make English football. They should put a smile on our face, because we, the Liverpool fans, will be strongly behind. I'm a Liverpool fan, but my team disappointed me. I've accepted my fate, but I've channeled all my energy in supporting Arsenal. Arsenal
4: are doing something good.
3: What Arsenal are doing is only people who don't like good things will speak ill of Arsenal. This season, they've been good. If not for certain...
0: But I mean, you were here when I said that. Remember in August, when we had our predictions, I said it. I was the only person who said Arsenal were going to win the league.
3: Yeah.
0: You were I told you.
3: My team Liverpool, what we started doing to other teams, they started doing it to us. And Anslot,
0: Anslot is not going anywhere. I mean, you know.
3: Oh, that guy, next season, we pray that we get...
0: No, I think that the players will be back and he'll do well.
3: The only thing saving Anslot at Liverpool now, let me tell you the secret. Liverpool is not like Chelsea, neither is it like Real Madrid, where you have to fight with egos and all that.
0: Yeah.
3: Chelsea and Real Madrid, now man in power one season. that former Liverpool coach, what is his name? Oh, the one who won the 2005 Champions League.
4: Benitez.
3: He came to Real Madrid. Halfway through the first round, they sacked him. And they brought in Zinedine Zidane. Yeah. And he ended up winning the Champions. Liverpool is like a family. Whether it's good or bad, bad times will be with you.
4: If you're nipa.
3: But Manchester, Chelsea, Real Madrid and other teams, you dare not go there. You look at what they did to Amorim. Amorim was like, I came here to be a manager.
0: Anyway, let's talk about tactics. People say that it is going to be attack versus defense. What would you prefer? Would you prefer that Arteta becomes a bit conservative, just relax to see, or goes boot for boot?
2: It's interesting when they say attack versus defense, because in the semi-finals last, in both legs of the semi-finals, Arsenal were ahead for expected goals, and even touches in the opposition box for both legs. In the second leg in France,
0: against PSG
2: in France,
0: but you lost both games.
2: They had as twice touches in the opposition box as PSG had. PSG had over 24, Arsenal had over 42, right?
0: But they lost.
2: Exactly.
0: You lost two games.
2: Because of a certain Gianluigi Donnarumma in goal for that particular game.
0: Yeah.
2: And everybody could attest to that fact. Yeah. So I think everybody has managed to paint the narrative of attack against defense.
0: Mm-hmm.
2: But if you actually look at PSG play Arsenal in the three games last season, the statistics don't point to the fact that Arsenal can actually match PSG when it comes to it. And one other interesting thing is that the squad that PSG are going to use possibly for this final, basically the same squad they used for both legs of the semifinal.
0: Yeah.
2: Barring maybe barring his introduction to that game. Arsenal played PSG on both legs without Gabriel, for both legs, without a recognized number 9.
0: Yeah.
2: They used, I think, Merino and Trossard.
3: Oh, Merino. Interchangeably.
2: Yes, for both legs. They had no main marksman, you know, for both legs.
0: Yeah.
2: And that is at the back of all that expected goals that they had.
0: Yeah.
2: Right?
0: Yeah.
2: So, what may play into PSG's hands is the fact that they've been there before. I mean, at that big stage. Mm-hmm. And that is what also Arteta needs to navigate. Is that don't make the pressure get to you. That would be difficult because it's the Champions League finals, right? Just go back to what you have been doing right all season, and even against the same PSG squad on both legs. Because I can tell you that Enrique knows what to expect from Arsenal and Arteta, and he's trying to maybe map it out all well. But now with the introduction of Eze, Gyökeres, there's a Gabriel now in the Arsenal. I think Arsenal would have. You can argue that a better chance against the PSG squad. I mean,
0: than they had last year.
2: Yes, in both legs.
0: Yeah.
2: Which all ended with one goal difference.
0: Yeah.
2: So I get that when you watch PSG play, especially against the likes of Bayern Munich and all, the football they played was fantastic and amazing.
0: Mm-hmm. So do you think that we could have that, or Arsenal are going to be a bit, you know, with the way Bayern were open?
2: So
0: score.
2: That's what I'm saying. That Arteta needs to know exactly his approach to this game.
0: Yeah, what would you prefer?
2: Right. I mean, you play what he usually plays. Do you get it?
0: Yeah, because be very careful, conservative.
2: Arsenal is very... No, not conservative. Because what hurt Arsenal, I think, getting to the die end of last season where they started drop point, they stopped playing their vertical passes.
0: Mm-hmm.
2: They went sideways with the midfield pairing of Zubimendi and Rice.
0: Yeah.
2: Right? It was always about sideways passes. And everybody was clearly complaining that you have players who can actually handle the
0: progress the ball,
2: play the ball vertically through defenses, right? Because you have what it takes, okay? So, and I think that against PSG, those are, because you need to show PSG that you are capable of playing through them. PSG are going to press you. They can run for the entire 90 minutes, right? So Arsenal needs to move the ball to the players that can handle the ball, in the likes of Eze and Bukayo Saka, and even use Gyökeres to his strength. Because PSG are going to attack you.
3: Yeah.
2: So you need to give them a reason to work.
3: Yeah. And like Chelsea did to them in that Club World Cup final. In the opening 10 minutes, PSG were all over Chelsea. But I told a friend that something is going to change pretty soon. And Chelsea started going for man pressing.
0: Yeah.
3: So you make sure that you restrict them from playing their normal football, that attacking team. When you go for man-to-man pressing and you are on them, they don't get the luxury to carve out chances and all that. So I think if Arsenal do that, they might get something.
2: What I think what Arsenal need to take care of and be cautious about is their front three.
3: Yeah.
2: Particularly whoever is going to be marking Kvaratskhelia, because that would be, I think, in this Champions League campaign, he has shown that he is the man for PSG. There is Dembele and all, but if you really watch PSG games, most of the work is being done by their wings man. And the fact that they have a very good chemistry among the three, so much such that they are able to rotate positions. Because you can, I think in their semi-final game, Kvaratskhelia's heat map was basically more of central left, right? So they are basically shape-shifting usually during games. And even among the three midfielders, right? What I think Arteta should also prioritize is play a mixed balance. Against Bayern Munich, I realized that Bayern Munich were trying to penetrate through PSG's defense centrally. Okay. So even if they when they had wide men who can open up the game and even swing in crosses, they were not doing that. They would typically go to the flanks and they would try to cut in and try to make work out some positional plays, which did not work. I don't think Arsenal is going to do that because they have their height, you know, to punish PSG in the air. And I think they are going to go long at some point in the game, right? So I think if Arteta applies a balanced, you know, tactical approach, he may have something to go home with. But that being said, you can never and ever write disrespect by PSG in the Champions League.
0: I think it's something that a lot of people have done. They feel like, Arsenal have a very good defense. But I think for me, it's going to be a game balanced, and I think that Arsenal will dominate possession still. They will be able to do that depending on what Arteta would want to do. You know what? You watch both the legs you were talking about. You talked about the first two legs. I mean, the semi-final. Yeah. Was it quarter-final or semi-final?
2: Semi-final.
0: And then you see the difference in there was Donnarumma. Arsenal created a lot of chances that they could have, you know. But I want to see a game where both teams score. Charlie, score maker. But I don't think Arteta is going to allow that. And then one thing that I think will come to play again is that probably a little of fatigue. You know, a little of fatigue is going to... be in this game because Arsenal have won the league, they had some party and all that, and PSG have had a lot of rest, and knowing who Enrique is, he's going to be trying to employ all this into this game. But let's see how it goes, George.
4: You see, I don't know for Arteta though, but in situations like this, sometimes if he overthinks like his boss, or he gets confused.
2: That's my fear, honestly. Arteta can overthink.
4: Because sometimes the thing looks so simple, then he comes. I think looking at their match against, was it Burnley? I think one of their last Baton matches, they were supposed to win, and he came with a certain lineup, and we're like, this lineup there, because you needed to win the match. And I remember that match, it was sitting deep. Against, I don't know, this season, one of, is it last, but before the final game, they won though.
3: And Newcastle.
4: Newcastle? I've forgotten the team.
0: The Burnley game.
4: To be the Burnley game.
3: The Burnley game, yeah.
4: And he was sitting deep in the initial stages of the game. So sometimes I don't know if that's one thing he learned from Pep. But then, you know, coaches like Harry Kane, Pep Guardiola, there's one way of beating them. And that way is not to play like them. Just confuse them. Now, how do you confuse them? I'll use Ten Hag, for example. When Ten Hag came to United fresh, the midfield option for Ten Hag was Eriksen, Casemiro, Bruno Fernandes. It was working out. When it was time for the Manchester derby, we all thought the same midfield.
0: Yeah.
4: We were there and Fred was in the mix. Everyone was asking questions. Why Fred? But Fred was in the mix just to do only one job. Just to follow Kevin De Bruyne around. That was it. Because Pep was not even expecting Fred. If there was going to be a midfielder to even replace him, it was not going to be Fred. So, coaches like that, you don't play like them. Just confuse them.
0: Hauki is going to, let me just mention the phone lines before I ask you how key Raya is going to be in this game. And I mean, we saw the last time he saved the penalty against Vitinha and all that. 0552880216. Already we have a caller. Okay. Hello, can you hear me?
5: Hello, good morning.
0: Yeah, good morning. Kobe from Teshi.
5: Mentioned my name earlier.
0: Yeah, I give you a shout out because I know you promised, you told us that.
5: You didn't say exactly what I said. I said, we are not going to get a single point, not even a draw.
0: A single point.
5: I think this will be our worst World Cup participation in history. At least our worst World Cup was in 2014, but at least we came out with the points when we played a draw with Germany. And one of your guys was talking about Teshi, the talent in Teshi. Charlie is crazy. When you come to Teshi and you come in, why is he a Teshi guy?
0: We have Teshi boys here.
5: When you come to Teshi and you come and see the talent here, it's crazy. And you have a GFA president go to the diaspora to go and look for what? Children born in the diaspora to come and play for Ghana. It's mind-boggling. It's just befuddling. If you come to Teshi, there is this park called Star Park. It's just about a kilometer away from where I live. And last time, was it last year or something, I went to watch, was it under second degree, was it second division or something, one of the teams playing. And when you come and see the talent, there was this guy I saw and I approached him to ask of his name. And if you see him play like Thomas Partey, he was a midfield, and the way he was distributing the passes, just like Thomas Partey. So that guy get talent. Tell you, there are talent in Ghana. If you're going to open it up and be fair with the player call-ups, I'm telling you, we don't need anyone from the diaspora to come and play for us. If you are going to open it up and be fair with the player call-ups, talent, they are serious talent. Hey, the way the guy was playing the ball, eh? Just like Thomas Partey. He had a guy name, I've forgotten the name. He had a guy name. What was this guy? Their talent in Ghana is crazy. And look at, I remember I told you, but if not still play the voice, well, Senata said it a few days back on CTFM. Yeah. Yeah. I just want to repeat it. I just want people to know of the rot in the system. The way they are just messing up with the system. And do you know, let me tell you something. What they are doing is denying a lot of people out there good opportunities. What they are doing, they are denying very good players out there opportunities to go out there to shine. Because look at the likes of Mike Lacy and the Suleiman Tyrus and all. They came from humble backgrounds too. And because of football have changed their lives too. Look at Mike Lacy was my elder brother's mate back at Celtic, I guess. And he used to tell me about how I said the guests, they used to hustle and all that. But today, look at him. Because of football, because of his talents. Because if you find the best of talents, because they are talented, they'll be able to break into the best of leagues out there, be able to play under very good clubs, very good coaches, be able to train with very good facilities, and to bring them up. And they'll end up shining and come and bringing it back to the Black Stars to when will be the best beneficiaries, but because they are not going for the best, they are not going to break into the best of leagues out there. So they'll end up in the Cambodias and the Azerbaijans and the second division in Barcelona team B and all that, because they are not good enough. The best talents out there, they are not going for them. They're just going for a few players who have people in the GFA to push them in. And talking about the World Cup that you guys talking about the player collapse and all that, let me tell you the truth. With this squad, I remember when we were going to play friendlies against Japan and Korea, when the player collapse came out, I called on this very network and I talked about the collapse, that with this collapse, we are going to lose against Japan and Korea. We are going to lose both matches. And we went and we lost. I remember when the player collapse came against, when we were going to play for this against Austria and Germany. I said the same thing on this very network. At that time, it was Benghazi. it was in the afternoon. I said, with this squad, we are going to just disgrace ourselves at both matches. And we went and we lost both matches and we disgraced ourselves. Austria ended up lashing us 5-1. And with this squad, I'm telling you, England is going to completely decimate. Record it there. After the World Cup, you play it to your listeners. England is going to completely disgrace us. We are going to lose against Panama, lose against Germany, and lose against Croatia and come back home. We are just going to waste money. And I'm calling on the government, because if you are serious as a country, if you are serious as a country and you want to go and do something serious at the World Cup, this World Cup should be a national agenda. We should not just leave it in the hands of just football people. Because I'm telling you the truth, Rwanda is paying Arsenal millions of dollars to help advertise their country for people to come to Rwanda, to visit Rwanda and all that. And you know the amount of eyeballs the World Cup brings? You know the publicity the World Cup brings? And if we go out there and we do well, do you know the publicity it brings on the country? And let's say we go out there and we get to the semifinals and all that. Do you know the amount of the whole continent is going to rally around us? I remember when the last World Cup, when Morocco got to the semifinals, look at the way the whole continent rallied around Morocco. We can even leverage on this publicity to even improve our international relations with other countries. We can do a whole lot of things with the football, with the, especially the World Cup we are about going. We can even ride on the publicity to sell our culture, our tourism, our business opportunities as a country and all that. So I don't know why we just left it in the hands of this football people. They just messed things up. And even if we are able to run football well in this country, the benefits are just enormous. And we cannot leave it in the hands of this football people. And last but not least, I'm just calling on the Anas out there, if he's listening to me, or anybody who knows him is listening to him, please, he should come and finish what he started. He helped us kick out the last administration. He should come and help us kick this one too out. They are worse off than the worst one. Please, he should come and help us kick them out. They are worse. Please, thank you very much.
0: All right, thank you so much. That's my man, Kobe. Kobe from Teshi. And Kobe says that, please, Anas, come and save us. So come and save us. 055-288-0216. 055-288-0216 is the number to call. Another caller is on the line. Hello.
6: Yeah. Good morning, my boy.
0: Good morning. Ugo Chuku from Ashaiman. Yes. Welcome, sir.
6: Yeah. Yeah, I did, my boy. Shout out to your panelists in there. The game we are going to see today, I'm talking about our match, because today is Arsenal. Anybody that is not talking Arsenal, please, Arsenal, all the way. We are going to see.

0: as his lineup. That's what's gonna determine whether he's gonna win this match or he's gonna win this match or he's looking for a draw. Because you see, when he deploys that midfield of Declan Rice and Zubimendi, that means he just wants somebody that can control the game for him. If he gets his opportunity, he takes it. And when he deploys that that midfield, likely in his defense, he won't find Calafiori in there, because Calafiori is more like an attacking left back. He do attack a lot. So when Zubimendi, unless Hinkapie is injured, that's when you see Calafiori in that lineup. If Zubimendi is partnered with Declan Rice, you see, you likely see Hinkapie, Saliba, Gabriel. If Simba is fit, Simba, then Raya. But if Lewis Kelly comes into that midfield to partner Declan Rice, you will see Calafiori, because it helps in the fluidity of the team. Because Hinkapie is not that good offensively, but Calafiori, trust me, is that good. So when Lewis Kelly can progress the ball a lot with Declan Rice sitting deep, if Eze comes into, and when Lewis Kelly is there, the people that benefit in that from that lineup is mostly Eze and Gyokeres. And when if Eze is there, likely Gyokeres will be there. But if Zubimendi is there, you will likely see Odegaard, Zubimendi, Declan Rice, Odegaard, and Kai Havertz, because it's either Kai Havertz or Mikel Merino will work in that system. So he's just like a chameleon. I will sit here and say I want him to do this, do that. Mikel Arteta will go inside and do his thing. But me, I don't care about his playing style or what he plays today. Or all I need is just for him to deliver the trophy for us. And the way the man is talking this time, I don't know. I don't know where he gets his vimo. All of a sudden, no, Mikel Arteta, I know that I used to brush what the journalists are asking him. Right now, you are asking Mikel Arteta. He's telling you that he's going to bring the trophy back. But me, I'm a fan. I will just stay and let him bring it back. I'm just waiting. Let him bring it back. But I just wish Arsenal had the best of luck today. They should go in there, fight. If Simba is fit, let Simba start in that right back. I don't want to see 2024. Real Madrid, Courtois was injured throughout the Champions League match. But once he's fit in that final, he started. Let them start Simba for us. We beg. Thank you.
1: Yeah. So that was Ugochukwu in there. Hello.
2: Hello.
1: Hello. Yeah. Let's go, sir. Sorry, sir. Let's go. Your name and where you're calling us from, please.
2: Yeah, this is Shatawan calling from Lebanon Junction, School Junction, Ashaman.
1: Hey, Shatawan. Lebanon Junction, School Junction. Let's go, sir. Shatawan.
2: Okay. Thank you very much for your program. And I like to speak in English, but this way, I want to go so that my fans will hear me well. So I want to speak in Cree.
1: Let's go.
2: Unibibi. I am the power for one analysis now. We are now. So it's me for bit to say, Baba Raman, Baja Andrew Morgan, the day are you? I will cut out the spirit of Blaster, only ball ball, or team Lumua, a shaky other countries. Obit is as I'm well done. As I'm well done, Sahan Omo Yen, and Obi Dai, Ghana Blaster Abo. Sahan Omo de Yet, the day are you? I'm a Weja Blaster Abo, a new Tama, a SA Uda Blaster. You get the day you two or Ekofa will be to say Baba Raman, second will be or no, you are doing a World Cup 3 times. When she I'm a Ghana for Asserim or no one to Bob Blaster be. Me will be Bob Blaster, no yen or born home or dear. You are the Messi from Yan Freno. The day you, Bob Robo, and yes, what's wrong? The day you could experience trying to play the drama for a woman. Oh, you have very jumping to say, one friend is saying, I call a qualified series, I'm a qualified for World Cup. You are dropping up for beat to say, but I'm also more World Cup. Qualified series, I'm going to be there. And there's no more crap. We're praying, and we're talking about crap on the night. And it's talking about crap on more ball, Papa Bia. So, I'm normally at a more giant, Sebi, or DJ, football, yeah. I'm the idea, we're so sad. Oh, ain't you no players in India? To say there will be free and all can.
1: Mini and no, the airtime, that's sir. Ah, it's my point well noted. Charlie, you people.

0: People vex who? Because of our time, people vex say why Andrea, you know, they go the World Cup. But Shatta Wan from School Junction, right?
1: Ashaman,
0: we hear you loud and clear. We'll be back on Monday at exactly 12:30 p.m. Sports Digest. We'll be back. By that time, PSG would have won the Champions League, and then we'll have peace of mind. That's so people like me care about. Because there's some guy, if I tell you why I lost my voice, people go shocked. Anyway, but thanks to the cool script, this is back. Guys, predictions. Let me start with you, George. Predictions for the Champions League final today, 4 p.m. But do you think 4 p.m. there? No, go worry. Because I understand that Budapest, it will be very late at that time. So it will be about Ghana 4 p.m., right? Predictions.
2: Arsenal
0: go win, regardless of everything. Okay.
1: It's going to be a close one, but I'm urging Arsenal to win the trophy. But quick one. Today, the action will be live inside the Bugatti Sport.
0: Yeah.
1: And Nwasi 5.
0: Okay.
1: So all the guys, Dachini, everyone who most of the time comes to the Bugatti Sport, yeah, will be live there to watch the game together.
0: Okay, the prince of fantasy gold, the prince of Arsenal, the man who never gave up on Arsenal. Tell us something. Predictions for today.
3: I said 2-0 less, but I'm leaning towards a 2-1.
0: 2-1.
3: Yeah.
0: Okay, Muni, now what's Arsenal? Move here. You people go call me. Today, I see PSG winning this game 3-2. 3-2. If it goes 1-1 extra time,
1: it's not like the Inter Milan final.
0: We can't pick any more calls. We can't pick any more calls. All right, that's all for the Arena Ride on Star 103.5 FM. And thank you all so much for calling. Point all noted. And Shatta Wan, thank you so much for calling as well. Point all noted. We are back on Monday at exactly 12:30 p.m. The countdown to the World Cup is on. We are bringing you the World Cup live. Everything surrounding the World Cup will be live on GH1 TV, on Star FM, on EIB Network. I was here in the company of George, Ama Oko, George Oko, and of course Andy Bakbo Wale Jr., as well as Prince Benny, the Arsenal fan. Charles Ebili joined us from the United Kingdom. He is a European scout. I am Jones ADZI, and we were surprised today by Kus Cream. They brought us some couscous yogurt. The ladies are Arsenal fan, so she's trying to bribe us so that they win the Champions League by MFA. Ladies and gentlemen, we are back on Monday. And of course, don't go anywhere. Feeling that is in the house. The Star Showbiz begins right after this.

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Good morning to all of you. I want to say a big thank you to Jones Aji and the entire sports team for bringing us Arena every Saturday between 8 and 10 a.m. Now it's my turn to bring you Star Showbiz, everything from the entertainment world. We've got it all for you right here on Star 103.5. I'm saying goodbye at midday. And don't forget, between 2 and 3, the beautiful Etonam will be bringing you Generations. The next Generations will be on between 2 and 3. There's a lot going on in the entertainment, or should I say the showbiz industry. A lot of discussions around the demise of our beautiful lady actress, Beverly Afaglo. We also saw the unity of Sarkodie and Shatawale all the way in the UK. Kwaku Smoke had a very good show in the UK last night. We'll be having a conversation with Caleb Kneeboy to update us, or to let us know what really happened last night in the UK. And then we'll come back and connect with MC Portfolio all the way in Kumasi to also let us know what is happening in Kumasi. We know Stone Boy is in Kumasi. What is he doing there? And of course, we'll be having a conversation with Apietus, sound engineer, music producer. That guy has done so much in the music industry. I mean, he's done so much for the music industry. Let me put it that way. I think the last time I heard about him in an interview, he mentioned that he's produced over 300 hits. You know, for me, I don't doubt it, because a lot of songs that I personally love or I enjoy were all produced by Apietus. We'll be having a conversation with him and a lot more here on Star 103.5 FM, Star Showbiz. My name is Feeding Daddy. Let me also say that today I'm not too sure of doing the long haul, closing at 12 midday. But we'll do our best due to some circumstances beyond our control. I may not be able to take you through to 12 midday, but we'll do our best to bring you the best before the 12 midday. So as you're on, make sure you stay. This is Star Showbiz. My producer is Emmanuel Donko. And this is Samini.

0: I could put you next 19 minutes after 10, and as I mentioned earlier, I'll be having a conversation with Caleb Niboy, and I'm trying to have Caleb on the line to have a conversation with him to update us. Caleb, good morning. How are you doing? It's not Emmanuel Donko. You're live on radio. This is Feeling Daddy. How are you?
1: But why can't I hear you?
0: Caleb, can't you hear me? I'm the one speaking to you live. Hello, Caleb.
1: Hello,
0: I think we're trying.

0: Hello, Caleb.
1: Hello, Philly Daddy.
0: Good morning, good morning. How are you doing?
1: I'm well, but tired.
0: We're having issues with connectivity, but I'm happy to have you back on the line. How is London treating you?
1: This week has been special in London because we got the sun out finally, and it came out properly. It came out hard. We have weather condition going as high as 38 degrees Celsius. It was very hot in London. Like, it's been hot this week in London. Trust me, feeling that it's no joke. We are coping with it, and we hope that it will normalize in a week or two time, and then we can have summer properly. But summer is here.
0: All right. So, okay, so we don't have much time, but I want you to let me know, or our listeners also know, what really happened last night at Kwaku Smoke's event in London.
1: It was a movie. Personally, and if I say personally, I don't use myself as the yardstick here.
0: Yes, I think last week when we spoke to you about Dr. Likey's event, you said it was a movie. So this one too is a movie. We're having a lot of movies in the UK this time around.
1: Obviously. And you see, I'm literally happy these things are happening now. Mm. You see, we are having movies shot with loads of props. That is natural. You are not putting anything there trying to fake it. And if I say props, I'm talking of the audience. These people, they come for events and they know why they came. And it's literally getting to me now and having that understanding that eventually the Ghana music we've always been and asking for it to be crossing, it is eventually crossing. Probably we would want to be seeing them on stages that are mounted by foreign, you know, so that we can see the foreign crowd too as well. But everything starts from a point. So what happened yesterday, like I said, classic movie you wouldn't want to miss, because Kwaku Smoke has garnered some crowd on the streets. I know of that street in Ghana. I didn't know some of them had crossed over to the UK. And I was amazed, feeling, singing word to word. They were able to react to the song. Some of the, like, the fans, they know where the punchlines were, and you just couldn't but love what happened yesterday. It was a crazy set. Audience were on top of their game. The energy from start to finish was on point. There was no dolly moment. Just when you think you've had enough, then you had the surprise of the night. Sakodia passing through, Satawale passing through. And if you know the history between Kwaku and Wale, you know they had a little fracas some years ago.
0: 4 years ago.
1: Exactly. So nobody even thought that Shatta would even come. But as soon as Sakonde did his first set with Kwaku Smoke and the second song was played, something triggered me that, look, it could happen. And truthfully, it did. To get Shatta to perform two songs on that stage, and I saw him about four times hugging Kwaku Smoke, and it was just beautiful. One thing that I took away from last night will be, do the songs, release the songs. You might not know who is listening, because feeling, truth be told, some of the songs Kwaku Smoke performed yesterday, I raised my hand. I've not heard them, but I saw
0: people singing along.
1: Singing along, hundreds of people. I've not heard some of these songs. So, to see what happened yesterday, I was blown away. Look, from the ground floor to the top floor, I can And this, I can tell you, was full to the capacity.
0: But Caleb, in the past, we've had conversations in the media when Ghanaian artists go out there to do event, they would describe it as sold out. But we later sometimes got to find out that some were about 500 capacity, 1,000 capacity. But with this particular venue that Kwaku Smoke used for his event, what is the capacity of this venue?
1: Hello, Philip, can you hear me?
0: I can hear you. What is the capacity of this venue?
1: Hello, Philip.
0: Caleb, I can hear you. What is the capacity of this event venue?
1: You mean where Kwaku Smoke had a show last night?
0: Yes.
1: Yes. So the venue, for it to have it in a seating capacity, we are talking of 2,300.
0: Oh, wow.
1: 2,300. Wow. So what we experienced yesterday, we are looking around that number. Especially with the time I even came in, where I had to view from the ground floor this time around to the top. I had opportunity to go meet up our CEO at the top during the show. Mm. And I can tell you, it was it was beautiful. The place was packed and you could see the people, even those at the top, aligning with what was going on down there. You know, there are times when shows of this nature happens, those at the top, they are more like excluded from what is happening. Yeah, you find one or two people going along, but almost everybody.
0: Caleb, I think you mentioned going up there to see us. We've seen, apart from talkability of the event itself on social media and everything, one of the trending videos is, has to do with Shatawale and Sarkodie together, shaking hands and giving themselves hugs and everything. How did that happen? How did that magic happen?
1: Okay. With this, I saw it from start to finish, so I can give you the history. I'm sure after this, you can even ask your social media guys to cut this part and post it. So I was with Bola and Gideon Aikwe, Mr. Gideon Aikwe, I think CEO of the Creative Arts Agency, when the show ended. So we were making our way to the backstage because Bola wanted to see the artists. At some point, we were denied entry. When we finally got access, we were told that Shatawale was coming down. So Bola had to hold on to where he was standing, then for Shata to get close to him. So they talked once they came out of the venue. When they came out, they walked to Shata's car, had conversations there, but people came on to join. And then Bola suggested to Shata that they should go get Sarkodie. So Shata and Bola moved from Shatawale's car to the car in which Sarkodie was seated in. In fact, as soon as Sarkodie spotted them coming to his car, he got off to meet them, greeted them, and then the suggestion Bola brought was spilled out to Sark, and instantly he played along. So he followed them, as in Sarkodie followed Shata and Bola to Shatawale's car. They made way for the two of them to sit for their cameras, and then there was another suggestion that Bola should move from the front seat and join them at the back, which he did. That got the cameras also capturing all that. So it was a Bola Ray's idea for that thing to happen, because when the show ended, Sarkodie followed few minutes after Shata and Bola had gotten out of the auditorium, the venue. And if you know Sark, you know he's more a bit, he always wants to keep to himself. So when he came out, Angel, Black Nana, and a few of his boys were around him, and they led him straight to his car. Now, his car was behind Shatawale's car. So he had to wait for Wale to move before he can move. And of course, when Shatta is out, you know that the streets will always align with him. So it took Shatta some time to even move his car. But the whole idea of getting to see both artists on the car for the cameras, it was a Bolaré idea.
0: So all these things, all this happened after the event itself. But didn't they meet themselves in the auditorium?
1: In the auditorium, of course, you know, backstage is a bit restricted to certain people.
0: Yeah.
1: So in the dressing room, I've seen shots of Sarkodie, Kwaku Smoke, Shatta at the backstage doing their own thing. That happened in the dressing room. But what we saw, I mean, what you have seen of Shatta, Stone, Sarkodie, and Bola on the car, I mean, they seated on the car. That happened after the show. That part happened after the show. If you see Shatta and Sarkodie seated in the sofa having conversation, it happened at the backstage. But the one that we took with the car, it happened after the show.
0: All right. So, Caleb, in 30 seconds, how would you describe the entire event? And how many artists performed last night? Apart from Kwaku Smoke, apart from Sarkodie, apart from Shatta Wale, which other artists were there to support Kwaku?
1: Osekurum Sikini was on, and he's another artist, I can tell you. Well, apart from his main, one of the popular songs of his, the fact is, which I know, most of his songs, I'm not really aligned to, but feeling for him to, the guy has got songs on the street that the people relate to. And I'm not shy to say that maybe 70 to 80% of the people who came for the concert last night were from, I mean, I would say are from our brothers from Kumasi, Asante 4. And they came out and they came out well. Once Asante 4 is there, you should know Flo Kingstone will also come in and show his support for his baby. You know, Flo King has been repping Ashanti region since he made his entry into the game. But in 30 seconds, splendid show, beautiful show it was. I would rate it out of 10, maybe 8.5, because from sound, from security, backdrop, the level of performance. In fact, Kiddy was on. Kiddy actually came on. And, you know, Sugar Daddy, of course, he would get the ladies in the mood.
0: Yeah, he did his thing
1: beautifully. There's a video of Adesope, who was vibing with, I mean, Black Sherry's verse on Lomo Lomo. You should watch that video, feeling. And look, trust me, I can tell you for free that hopefully next year, Ghana music will have that, like, that different feel outside Ghana. Because this year alone, there are about 5 or 6 Ghanaian artists coming to have their shows here in the UK. And whenever they come, I see them connecting with Ghanaians. I see them having that kind of vibe with other people from other parts of the world. So yes, I've seen another argument that it's always the Ghanaian fans. Yes, but definitely from next year, I think this year is more like the prep grounds. But from next year, trust me, we'll be seeing our boys on major stages, cracking it like we've always wanted them to do. But yesterday, beautiful movie. I would have to find a title for it, because everything was natural, nobody faked. The audience, Kwaku Smoke, his team, the DJ, Paradise, who was the hype man for the night, classic, everything amazing.
0: So Caleb, it's clear that if you know Bolaré, like, this reunion thing no go happen, right?
1: I can't say so. No, I can't say so, because, like I said, I've seen a video of the two of them backstage seated. And that was before they came on stage. And even after. they were having their conversation there.
0: Okay.
1: But after the show, Bola came out. I mean, I was with Bola after the show. We all went to the, we were going to the dressing room together. Myself, Bola, Gideon Aikwe.
0: Okay. All right.
1: And then we, like, security stopped us for some point. Then we were given access. Eventually, when we were given access, while it was coming down. So Bola waited for him. They had their conversation from the staircase down outside the auditorium to Shatta Wale's car, which they spent about 5 to 6 minutes there.
0: Before Sako,
1: then they had to. Okay. Then they, in fact, I heard Bola tell Shatta, and Shatta nodded his head, and they moved to Sakodia's car.
0: Yeah, I saw the video.
1: As soon as Sak saw them coming, yes, as soon as Sak saw them coming from, he got off his car.
0: Yeah.
1: He met them, and they moved.
0: Caleb, thank you.
1: Suggestion Bolare put on that I can put my head on.
0: All right. Caleb, thank you very much for speaking to us and always giving us reports from the UK and what Ghanaians are doing over there. And we appreciate that you're always ready to talk to us. But so which artist is next to perform in the UK? Last, you outlined certain names. Stoneboy has a show. Shatta has a show on 1st August. When is Stoneboy's event?
1: Stoneboy is having this on the 15th of August at the OVO Arena.
0: Okay.
1: 2 weeks before his, Wale will have his at Party in the Park.
0: Yeah.
1: In collaboration with
0: the Apaba UK.
1: They are also having this on the 1st of August. I know on the 15th and 16th, Dope Nation is doing Birmingham and London, and then somewhere on the 22nd of August, MOG is also doing the OVO Arena, and then on the 6th of September, Kojuenchi and Freddie Mayway is doing London, and then on the 28th of August, actually, Kofi Kenata, Wendy Shea, Akwaboa is doing Manchester, and then somewhere on the 16th of October, Kwesi Asa is also doing London.
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1: These are the shows that I can confirm to you that it's happening. But I know there will be two other shows between November and December, which is looking like Akwaboa might come back again for Christmas.
0: Christmas, okay.
1: And then legendary Adani Best is also in the pipeline to have a show in London.
0: Caleb, thank you very much for speaking to us here on Star 103.5 FM.
1: Simply the best.
0: That was Caleb Niboy reporting all the way from the UK as to what really happened last night at Kuku Smoke's event. The reunion of Sakodie and Shatta Wale. And according to Caleb, the man who engineered it was Bola Ray. To one of my favorite Kofi Kenata, Ifekuma Love.

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My name is Feeling Daddy. We just had a conversation with Caleb Kneeboy, who reported from the UK as to what really happened. Now, I need to connect with my guy, MC Portfolio, who is in Kumasi and always updating us what is happening in Kumasi on the line. Portfolio, good morning. How are you doing? Hello, Portfolio. Hello, Portfolio. Hello, Portfolio. Today, I think our lines are not... okay, I think it's better now. Portfolio, can you hear me? Portfolio. All right. We'll try and get him back on the line.

0: Okay, let me try it one more time. Portfolio. Yeah, I can hear you.
1: Am I audible enough?
0: Good. It's better. I can hear you.
1: Hello,
0: Portfolio.
1: Hello.
0: Hi, Portfolio. Good morning.
1: Hello.

Let me apologize to our listeners for the difficulty in connecting with MC Portfolio, but I think I have a very good line now to speak to him. Hello, Portfolio. Portfolio. Hello, Portfolio.

0: I think I'll try it for the last time and see. Portfolio, good morning. How are you?
1: Good morning, sir. I'm amazing. Yourself?
0: I apologize for the bad connectivity.
1: That's fine. I mean, it is regular. I mean, it's normal.
0: I just spoke to Caleb, new boy from the UK, and he spoke to us or reported on the event that happened last night, Kwaku Smoke's event, and then the reunion of Shatawale and Sakodia and all that. I mean, as an industry person, when you saw the videos and when you heard about the news of the two coming together, having pictures together, hugging themselves and all that, how did that, how did you take it?
1: Well, I think it signified growth. It signified the real essence of show business. I think it was a surreal moment. There is a new wind blowing where Ghanaian artists have gotten to realize that we have to move beyond the complaint and then make a move. And then this move can only be materialized when we have all hands on deck. I'm quite sure that there were a lot of artists that Kwaku Smoke didn't personally extend any form of invitation to. However, they had to come on their own expenses just to show support. And I think this is a long dream being realized that Ghana as a music country or as this very pedestal in the music industry must move beyond the complaint. And so this is a reflection of walking the talk. And so I was super, super glad that it was not even revolving around the Kwaku Smoke wind, about the fact that there's a new wind blowing where Ghanaian artists have realized that we need to also break the frontiers. And I think this was very surreal. And so it's an applaudable step. And I'm very excited to live to see a moment where Ghana is moving in this manner.
0: I'm happy to hear this response from you. But your favorite artist, Stoneboy, who has tweeted that they are just showing fakeness to themselves.
1: Well, I think I'm unable to really ascertain the direction of that tweet. Until then, we are all making assumptions. I don't know from which state of mind or thought process this came from. I woke up to a lot of texts, a lot of DMs and all that. If the assumption of Ghanaians is anything to go by, then I'm only assuming that Stoneboy is trying to, as it were, live his truth. I get in it. Perhaps over the time, he trying to keep a certain composure has positioned him as a hypocrite and as someone who is not real. And so if he living his truth will make you feel any better, I think yes. I mean, that is the way he feels about it. You may have issue about the timing of the message. However, the import of the message is what that opens another chapter of conversation. Yeah. And so we have had instances where he has made some remarkable achievements and his spotlight have been stolen. The spotlight of the whole achievement has been stolen by, you know, this industry gimmick and fan base energy. And so far as this tweet doesn't cause any physical harm or as it were insult the person or personality of anybody, it also opens another chapter of conversation where you get to analyze that. Why now? Why now? Maybe it's because, maybe he's also in a state of mind where he feels that in as much as we are calling for Ghanaians artists to unite, it is also done with energies. I think we can't pretend that there are real personal issues that these artists have to move past before they are able to come together to make bread together, or as it were, to move in the direction where it's not just about making the money. And so perhaps he is approaching showbiz from a different perspective that yes, we all need to move as Ghanaians, but there are real issues that need to be settled before it can augur or create the right environment for these artists to thrive. And so yes, I may have problem with the timing, but the import of the message still is something significant that we need to also. But then again, like I said, I think he's a new state of mind where he has, as it were, positioned himself with some demeanor and composure that Ghanaians have equally chastised him for being a hypocrite and not being real. So maybe he's activating a whoop-whoop season where he's speaking truth as it is. He's speaking his truth. And yes, it's okay not to agree. But the fact that he feels that, I mean, this is a time that he also have to be real, so that, I mean, if that pleases Ghanaians, then I think Ghanaians need to accept his new state of mind now. And that is the new Stone Boy that we are seeing. Yeah.
0: Talking about Stone Boy, he's in Kumasi. What is he doing in Kumasi?
1: Right. I mean, it has been a long overdue call. We've been calling for Stone Boy to activate his fan base in Kumasi. I think he has not really had time to really, bond or analyze the intensity of his fan base in Kumasi. And so, owing to the fact that perhaps he's playing straight all this while along the voter and the capital lines. But to assess his court following over there, I think it was about that time he came over to also activate his fan base and his reach over here, because we are calling for being first to be hosted here in Kumasi. And so I'm sure it's part of the many other strategies he's using to see how ready Kumasi would be if he should at least host the BFS here in Kumasi. And so he's doing an album signing, of course, just to activate the Thought Tattoo album. And so that is what is the euphoria around here, is the fact that we are going to embrace an album signing from Stone Boy ahead of his activation plans for his new album, which is the Thought Tattoo. And so, yes, basically, he's here for an album signing event.
0: You have always been reporting to us, I mean, from the entertainment industry in Kumasi, or should I say the Ashanti region, apart from Stone Boy's presence in the region, which other entertainment or showbiz trending stories that you can share with our listeners here in Accra?
1: Well, basically, I think we are poised to receive Dr. Laiki back from O2. I saw him touch down at the
0: last night
1: airport yesterday.
0: I also saw the video with Nanama McBrown.
1: Yes. And our appetite are where to receive him at the airport, because we want to give him a heroic welcome, because he has done in history what every other comedian would, of course, boast of as a skit maker. I mean, as an industry, what he has done has added a touch of nobility and has repositioned the skit making industry in the eyes of the corporate world. And so it's a very step. I mean, making him the fourth African and the first comedian from Ghana to have ever done this. That is something bold. And so Kumasi wants to receive Dr. Laiki, and also urging that he replicates the same thing in Kumasi here. And also that is some of the preparations that are undergoing for his reception. And then also, I mean, of course, we've been very vibrant with the Salah Fest. A lot has been going on here and there. Kumasi has been very vibrant with Salah Fest.
0: But Portfolio, yeah. before we move on, with Dr. Laiki's event at the O2 Indigo and all that, I mean, yeah. Lil Wayne has been seen in the video making certain comments, and a lot of people have come to criticize him. And I mean, how is Kumasi treating that story?
1: Yes, it's divided opinions over here. I think a lot more people feel that Lil Wayne is trying to give.
0: I mean, for the benefit of our listeners, what did Lil Wayne say in the video? So that once you're reporting.
1: I cannot.
0: Yes, he actually said that he was part of the team that was supposed to execute the event in the UK.
1: That is what I heard.
0: And I think it was later taking out and all that.
1: No, but then this can be a matter of sabotage. This can be whatever it is. An investor will weigh the options and see who is generating a lot of excitement. And so, there was a tent in time Ghanaian rally.

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out. How much be your amount? Oh yeah, I'm out. How much be your amount? Ferrari, hey, I'm out. My Rolex, hey, I'm out. Every day and night, oh, we the party, I do. Can I get my girl and my screen, say, I'm out.

All right, you're welcome. This is still Next Generation with me, Etonam Kumasi. This is Star 103.5 FM. We are simply the best. And before we went on that music break, I told you that my guest and I are going to be talking about the whole NITA bill and whether or not this is just regulation or it's actually restricting us, especially when it comes to the digital ecosystem in the country.

0: And it's 2:30, so we will be going straight into the conversation because I want us to get as much as possible from this discussion. So joining me in the studio, I have Tony Mafu, who is a serial entrepreneur. He is the founder of Macho POS and then Scratch Code Academy and then Scripture Live. Tony, hi.
1: Hi, Etonam.
0: It's good to have you in the studio.
1: Same, happy to be here.
0: I think I want to know what Macho POS is. I want to know what Scratch Code Academy is. I want to know what Scripture Live is because this is a lot. Yeah. Are you trying to tell me you have three businesses?
1: Yes, essentially. So Macho POS, Scratch Code Academy, and Scripture Live app are all startups that are run by myself and a couple of co-founders.
0: Okay.
1: And basically, we are focused on targeting and helping the unemployment sector, if it's something I should even say. And our main goal for Scratch Code Academy, for example, is to train some developers and try to see if we can connect them with remote jobs. Scripture Live is one of the recent startups that I've been working on. Primarily focused on targeting operations for church services. So if you have a church and there's like any sermon you want to record, write a book with the application, display scriptures, etc., Scripture Live is what you're looking at. Macho POS is one of the fintech products that I'm also still working on. But basically a payment platform for merchants. So if you're a merchant and you'd want to accept payments via card, you don't necessarily need to go to the bank to acquire a POS device. It takes quite some time. So what we're doing is converting merchants' own smartphones into card-reading POS devices, and they can essentially use that.
0: Merchant-owned smartphones.
1: Yes.
0: So like your phone would act like a POS?
1: Exactly. So with the NFC technology available to us now, we can actually do that. We can actually charge Visa cards right from any smartphone running Android 18 and above and iOS 12 and above. So that's what these startups are focusing on at the moment.
0: Interesting. And how long has this been?
1: Well, for Scratch Code Academy, it's been almost 5 years now.
0: Okay.
1: Macho POS and Scripture Live are relatively new startups, less than a year now.
0: Less than a year.
1: Yeah.
0: So you have 5 years and then you have a few months.
1: Yes.
0: Okay, great. I think that I have the right people. You are a proper tech guy.
1: Yeah.
0: Serious tech guy. I also have Michael Akwey, who is a lot of things. So let me read. He is a graphic designer. He is a photographer. He is a videographer. He is a content creator. He is a brand consultant. And he is a computer science student at Accra Technical University. Is that correct?
2: Yes, please.
0: All these things.
2: Yes, please.
0: Isn't it a lot?
2: I know you could do more.
0: You could do more. So yes, graphic designing, photography, videography, content creation, all of these things. And then you're also a student in school. Which do you usually do? Is there like a center job that you do? Maybe like you're mainly a videographer, but you do content every now and then. You know, you do brand consultancy. What is the main thing you do before I now come to the sub ones?
2: Okay, so I think I started with graphic design.
0: Okay.
2: Yeah, so that's what I do mainly. And then I also play systems. I mean, I have other creative friends who are into the creative industry that I was able to mobilize to help build a creative business. So I think I'm the one heading everything. So I place them into positions of power where if I'm not around, they can regulate things. Yeah, so I'm handling all that.
0: So primarily, you are a graphic designer.
2: Yes.
0: For a group of creators who've decided to come together to build something and to do something.
2: Yes, please.
0: So if I say do flyer for me now, how long will it take you to do flyer?
2: Less than 30 minutes.
0: Hey, but do you know what kind of flyer I want you to do for me? That you are already doing less than 30 minutes. Do you know what kind of flyer I want? What is the guarantee that I would like a flyer you do for me?
2: So after taking the needed information, I'll just do my research.
0: Okay.
2: And then I think I've been in the space for long. I know where to get such information, and then I'll give you what you need.
0: Interesting. Interesting. I will have a very great conversation with you, Michael. Thank you so much for honoring my invitation. And before we even get into it, I would like our listeners to know something about this NITA, you know, thing. This is the National Information Technology Authority. This currently exists as a government agency. And the bill essentially wants to transform it into a full regulatory authority with sweeping powers over Ghana's entire digital and ICT landscape, right? So I think the most controversial sections are the section 35, which says that you cannot run any IT business or provide any service without the licenses, the NITA license. And then the section 46 that says no person can be appointed as an ICT professional in any public or private institution without that certification. And there are penalties for it. For non-compliance, you have fines, you have imprisonment between 6 months and 2 years or both. It's still being revised, but currently so many people are talking about it because critics say, you know, the language is too broad, it's too vague. In the wrong hands, this could be, you know, very catastrophic, especially for innovation in this country. So I'll ask Tony, because he is a tech guy, but he's also an entrepreneur. When you heard of this bill, what was your immediate reaction?
1: Okay, so maybe before I answer that, I probably want to give some kind of a context.
0: Okay.
1: Maybe to the listeners or viewers so they can understand a little bit of what actually the bill is.
0: Mm-hmm.
1: In somewhere 2003, I think the government proposed a ICT for development policy,
0: okay,
1: which was supposed to give us the two arms that we currently know now, which is NITA, solely responsible for regulating the industry, and then the Electronic Transactions Act as well. Now, one of the things that kind of surprises me a lot is that as at 2003, when all this was launched, guess what NITA was doing? Till now, nothing. And within that period, it kind of actually took the World Bank's e-transform project or policy to get a private consultant in to help draft whatever bill we have as a 2025. But in the background, whilst NITA was silently not quote-unquote doing what they were tasked to do, which is the regulatory part and the certification, the tech ecosystem currently or at that time was building gradually, building itself. I mean, there was mobile money explosion, the mobile money explosion where like MTN is now, as far as GSMA is concerned, the leader of the market in the sub-Saharan African area. And then there's also companies like Haptel, ZPay, my companies as well, that currently just got some kind of investments from external sources all by themselves, right? Now, it's at this point that NITA wants to regulate this industry. And it kind of surprises me because there was supposed to be some kind of stakeholder engagement, and it didn't happen at all. So I believe that when I hear any of these things right now, I'm almost always feeling that is there any body or let's say any individual within that organization trying to consult to understand what is actually really going on now as against 23 years ago when they were supposed to have implemented these regulations, and how they're going about it. Are they trying to undo what it is? Because the signal is sending right now for us or for me is totally that they are trying to undo a lot of the things that the tech ecosystem has built by itself.
0: Which was something I was even about to ask you, because sometimes you get a lot of pushback when you are drafting a policy,
1: right?
0: Because people feel like you haven't contributed enough to come in at a particular time and decide to push back.
1: Right.
0: Is that the sentiment of a lot of tech developers as far as this is concerned? That listen, Ghana, we learned coding ourselves.
1: Yes.
0: We learned how to do so and so from YouTube, from TikTok, from the internet.
1: Yes.
0: We had to take online courses.
1: Mm-hmm.
0: We've been able to build something, and then you just come in and you think you understand regulation, but you could not contribute to building? Yes. Is that the problem?
1: Yes. So, exactly so. I could even use one of my students as an example at Scratch Code Academy. You have this this Israel guy who essentially signed up for the coding classes by himself. He lives in Medina. His parents live with him in Medina, but they are not so much well-to-do. Mm. He's managed to acquire like a second-hand laptop. He's borrowing Wi-Fi from his mom's hotspot or maybe sometimes his neighbor. And he's managed to learn coding all by himself.
0: Mm.
1: Now, aside the fact that he's done this, he's probably gone through some schooling like through Scratch Code Academy and other online courses, certifications to be ready for work. There are companies in the Europe and the Americas that are employing people like him without necessarily even verifying whether they have certification or not. Because as far as IT is concerned, once you're able to do the job, everything works. So if you're looking at people like this targeting individuals as, I mean, the current form of the bill sits, it's going to be very frustrating for them. Like, mm-hmm. they're not going to be able to continue or innovate as much as we expect them to. And yeah, it's a problem for
0: us. Okay. Tony, I think we'll talk about this thing in detail because yeah. Tony seems to have issues. Michael, let me ask you, because you are a computer science student, yeah. when you heard about this bill, when you heard all the things they wanted to do, do you feel like you are being restricted or do you think this is good regulation?
2: When I heard about the bill, I was like, wow. So a student who just learned computer science by himself through YouTube or these learning platforms, mm-hmm. and then was able to master the act and then able to create a website for people. Understand? Mm. Yes, sometimes when you are starting these kind of businesses, the capital is just few. Mm. And then by like you just need maybe a laptop and then internet. So what's the government trying to do? You see, when you try, saying like putting more maybe telling them unless the license before they can operate,
0: mm.
2: you need to be able to, what's the name, like elaborate the point very well so that it be clear. Because I understand maybe the reason why we are having this back and forth means a lot of people are having ambiguities in terms of understanding what an ICT professional is, mm. and a license. Yeah.
0: So you think that the problem with this whole thing when it comes to wanting to regulate or wanting to restrict is because there's not proper understanding of what IT people actually do?
2: What I think the problem is how NITA is maybe trying to maybe like identify who an ICT professional is. You understand?
0: So are you trying to say that they don't know? Like, no, they don't know who an IT professional is?
2: They do know, but the classification,
0: okay,
2: is what I'm talking about. Yes.
0: So you think there's a problem with the classification?
2: Yes.
0: Really?
2: Yes.
0: Do you agree?
1: Not entirely. I mean, I don't think it's a matter of the agree or disagree part. But one thing I probably would want to make clear is that NITA is actually responsible for that regulation.
0: Yes.
1: They have every right, if I should say so to speak, from the 2003 ICT for Development policy to be able to regulate this industry.
0: Mm-hmm.
1: I don't think the problem is the fact that they don't know what classification it is, but I feel like they are jumping the gun, so to speak, to not consult the actual people who are responsible or stakeholders within this industry or this ecosystem.
0: But pardon me, this is an organization,
1: yes,
0: that probably has had, you know, people functioning at different levels.
1: Yes.
0: They don't just get up and do stuff. I'm sure,
1: yeah,
0: they sort of sat down. Maybe there was not extensive consultation, mm, involving major stakeholders, but people definitely sat down. People,
1: yes,
0: in charge definitely sat down, decided, right, to hold a conversation, and they came to the conclusion that there are certain things that need to be regulated and need to be restricted as far as the IT and the digital ecosystem is concerned.
1: Right.
0: Are we saying that it wasn't well thought of?
1: Not at all. So I think, like I mentioned earlier, NITA is responsible. They have the right, absolute, mm-hmm, to do that. Even right now, as we speak, I think I checked on the NITA website, and the so-called bill that has been proposed, supposedly to be laid before Parliament. I somehow believe is even active right now, because if you go on the NITA site, you can see they apply for a license button, right. Even though, I mean, it throws some kind of a 500 error at some point. But what it is right now is not to say that NITA doesn't know what they're doing or they stick the people there don't understand. This is an industry that has sustained itself without regulation. If you look at what mobile money is doing now, it's crazy. It's taking the country, literally putting the country on the map. If you look at what other companies like Complete Pharma, who is a very good friend of mine, raised so much money, you know, into the country without regulation. We believe that the regulation bit of it that they're introducing kind of seems very stiff and is going to stifle the innovation that we already know how to get through to build the ecosystem without the regulation. So it's not to say maybe they don't know what they're doing or they don't have the right people on board. It's just that they need more consultation, because there's a lot of things going on in the ecosystem right now that if they do not consult, it's going to create a lot of problems for us.
0: Okay. I will ask you what some of the problems will be once this is enforced. But before I do that, Michael, you are also a brand consultant, and I'm sure you advise businesses, advise people who want to operate in the tech space. So if someone came to you, you know, to ask whether at this point Ghana is actually a good place to start a digital business, would you encourage them to do so?
2: Yes, I would do. Okay. I would do encourage them, because in as much as we are creative, we need a lot of people to work with in order to generate the income that we need in order for the business to run. So that's exactly what I would do.
0: So it's a good digital space.
2: Yeah.
0: Irrespective of all the noise we are hearing, this is still a great space to decide to build something, start something, do something as far as our digital ecosystem is concerned.
2: Yeah.
0: Okay. Tony, I've said before I went to Michael that I'd ask you, I heard people tweet things. I mean, I saw people tweet things, and then I heard discussions, and everybody's talking about how it is wrong for them to regulate. Aside the obvious reason you've given me, which is we have operated on our own without restrictions, what are some of the effects of actually having NITA come on board and strictly regulate and enforce licensure as far as our digital ecosystem is concerned?
1: Okay, so one of the major problems I see happening is talent flight. So, you know, Ghanaian developers are actually very good. I've worked with a lot of them through Telecel and other companies. They're very, very good. They are very hot on the European and American market, like I said. So we're risking talent flight, because already people are running away from the country, or what they would call JAPA, and introducing some of these restrictions. I mean, I'm not saying all of them are wrong, but introducing some of these restrictions without proper consultation would mean that most of these people would have to leave. And it's not actually a big problem even. I mean, personally, I have had opportunities to leave. A company has reached out to me from US and said, hey, we're going to pay all your immigration fees. You just have to come. But I enjoy remote work, so I turned that down. But suppose we had this kind of regulation implemented, I might probably consider leaving.
0: It's something I've seen. Why though? I mean, most of you, even if it's like external work, you can still do it remotely. So why change environment?
1: But I think that there is a portion in the NITA bill that vehemently opposes work, you know, from external, even external investors, right? So, for example, if you have a company that is not Ghanaian and they want to sort of even employ you, you might need some licensing that's on the side of the company and some approval, right? Even for investors, if like I've built my company and I'm raising funds, I think it's about 1% on the revenue that I'm getting from that investor. So definitely, I mean, I would want to stay in Ghana and work. I enjoy that. But if it requires that maybe me being Ghanaian means that another investor may not necessarily be comfortable investing. And that's one of the second problems that I wanted to talk about, investor confidence being dwindled totally. I would most likely not want to stay here. I'd probably go somewhere else that, you know, their legislation is not so strict and I can freely operate.
0: A place that has better ecosystem, yes, as far as the digital, yes, world is concerned. Okay. And then, Michael, let's say that, you know, they actually pass the bill, it becomes a thing. Do you think that tech people will be open to registering and getting a license before they work? Is this something they would actually do? Because I don't know a lot of tech people, but tech people are some way. I don't know. I'm trying not to sound a certain way, but they are very, they don't like a lot of restrictions. Mm. They like to move. In fact, I don't even think a lot of the tech people I know like to work 9 to 5.
1: Yeah.
0: You know, it's always something here and there, and they actually enjoy the work they are doing. They have certain traits and characteristics that I think will make it a bit problematic for them if you are telling them, show me your document, bring your certificate, where is your license? Will they do it? Do you think they would be open to doing it?
2: Oh, yes, because I think when maybe you are into tech business and then you are applying for a job from the government sector, you need to get a license. And I think because...
0: they don't like government work. That's my own. Like, they actually don't like government work because they cannot... I know a story of a friend that said he was working in a particular institution. This is a tech guy. And the task that was assigned to him, he just found a way technologically to do it easily within a short period so that he can stop and do something else. Because there's always that thing like, so this thing, you want me to sit down for 4 hours to do it, then he will definitely find a way to do it like an hour and 30 minutes and then move on to something else. So they are naturally people that don't like a lot of restrictions. So even if it is something that is enforced, are we sure they are going to actually apply? Or like he said, they'll just leave JAPA because it's easier to do that. Since other people just want my skill and you are asking for certification, license and all of that. Are they open to doing that?
2: Oh, yes. I think they are open to doing that because...
0: you and your friends, you are very distinct. Eh? You've obeyed rules and regulations.
2: Yes, because I think in as much as you're in the creative and space, you need to also abide by the rules and regulations governing that space so that there will be sanity in our space. So
0: okay.
2: I think because most of the times people get a lot of money from the government, I mean, like jobs from the government sector, you understand? And then in as much as you are handling critical maybe informations over there, you need to be licensed so that they will know where their data is going. I think that's the problem.
0: Okay.
2: And I also think because we've done things in our own way for a long time, so abiding, maybe there are new rules, restrictions. So we are kind of having that, problem abiding by it. But I think with time, we'll be used to.
0: You think with time, we'll be used to doing it? I think you'll be the first person to actually get your stuff registered and all that. Tony, do you think that the country as a whole should be able to, should come to a place where we can properly balance the whole idea of having a certificate and appreciating skill? Because we have so many people coming out of, whether it's schools, institutions, even with the courses that people do online. It's like, yes, I have a certificate. Mm. And then it comes down to, well, what can you do with a certification? As far as this issue is concerned, I think it opens up a broader conversation about what it means to have a license, a certificate, and what it means to actually have a skill. Do you think we should shift from the whole, where is your certificate? Which school did you go to? Or we should find a way to balance the two?
1: So I strongly believe that we can balance the two, right? Because regardless of what it is, it's somehow the certification that gives you recognition.
0: Mm-hmm.
1: So for example, my credentials might easily expose me to someone.
0: Mm-hmm.
1: And then once I get there, I can start exposing or expressing my skills.
0: True.
1: However, one thing you said earlier that kind of caught my attention was with how tech people are and they don't, you know, like to obey rules.
0: It's my personal observation. Please. I mean, say they don't like to obey rules.
1: Let me
0: clarify before some people beat me. I just mean that they have a way of not wanting to do one thing for long. You know, they
1: or
0: tend
1: even
0: to
1: speeding
0: be...
1: up their work.
0: Exactly.
1: Yes. And I mean, it even drew my attention to something, a news article I was reading quite recently with the GRA or the I think the finance ministry reporting on the publican AI's gains from whatever implementation they had at the Port and Harbor. It's actually something that used to take custom officers more than 5 hours to do, but now with the integration of the Publican AI, it takes them 2 hours rather. Now it takes them about 5 minutes, right? So yes, IT guys would always find a shortcut, a way to do their own thing. If you are going to require a certification from them before you can get them to work, I feel like they might find a way around it. And currently, we are already doing that because I've interviewed for Google. I never needed a certification to do that. I've interviewed for Microsoft. I never needed a certificate. It was basically some credentials, all right, but then they really saw some of the skills that I put out there. My portfolio is available for you to see what I've been able to do. So you may not necessarily need my certificate, even, you know. And I can tell you for a fact, there are people with certificates that don't have any skill.
0: Mm-hmm.
1: So if we're going to only focus on certification, let's say the way NITA wants to do their certification is by writing an exam. There are people who are very good at writing exams. They can cram and then come and point out and then say, hey, I'm out as an IT professional or a mobile application developer.
0: But you said something about NITA not having done so much or as expected over the last 23 years from 2003.
1: Yes.
0: Now, if they come in with regulations, do you think NITA will be open to training as well as they are requiring certifications and licenses? Do you think they'll be open to training people if they want to learn something, do something?
1: I believe so. But that's a very bigger part of the conversation that we even need to look at, because there should be like a pathway to the certification. Now, I don't know if NITA would be able to train, because even within that period that I mentioned, NITA was operating as a service provider. NITA was literally competing with the people it's supposed to govern, because they weren't doing anything apart from that. So you could think of provisioning servers or domain names for the government. NITA was responsible for that. But there are other companies who are doing the same thing. So I don't know if they might have the necessary infrastructure or the built capacity to do training. But that's something they would need to definitely consider, because if you're going to certify people, how are you going to do the certification? There's been a lot of ruckus out there talking about how NITA's website is even problematic. I've had my fair experience with that, even as at this morning, right? So if you're looking at someone or somebody that says they want to regulate the IT industry, I think that we need to do a proper audit. I'm not saying maybe NITA is not compliant in some of the things that they even want to push on, but it's going to cause problems for people, because we in the ecosystem already know how to do certain things, and we can go by it. But if we say, okay,

0: things are not encouraged in this country, because before you even start the taxation on it, oh, you need to pay this, you need to pay that, it can become a bit problematic. How do you think this will affect the digital ecosystem, especially since if you're going to abide by NITA's rules and regulations, you are also likely to be levied. You will have to pay a few things here and there. How much is it going to affect us in the digital ecosystem?
1: Okay, so I think always what I say is, in this country, our systems, like I'll say, the threshold to be able to make it in Ghana, you have to get more threshold, because I think in our creative space, you are now developing. And for a system, like, you have, the government have to create system that will enable creatives to maybe like strive in their own way. You understand? So let's say we are starting up. You'll be facing more issues with, let's say, debt and stuff. So if you say you're taxing my, like, the revenue, it may, what about maybe someone who
0: taxing
1: makes
0: the revenue? Are you even making revenue?
1: Yes.
2: Exactly. Right?
0: Yeah. But are you even making revenue?
1: You are starting up. So in a way, you make something maybe to cover some debt and other stuff. So you are starting up. So I think the government should enable creatives or support them rather than taxing them from the early stage.
0: So the support is offering you a certificate, giving you license. I mean, that is probably how they are thinking about it, that you can be able to show this and say, listen, I can operate as an IT professional. I can operate as a web developer. I can operate as ABC because I have this. But you are the one working on ground, and you know what it takes to start something, to do something. So if a body comes in, and I'm not saying this because I want to bash NITA. I don't. I actually, this conversation, when it started, I had to go and actually look at what was going on, because I did not have, you know, a lot of understanding as far as this is concerned, because I've always known tech people to operate on their own. I've always known them to actually do things on their own. I did not even know that there was a body that was responsible for regulating stuff like that. And there was APRO. And I knew that it was because I saw someone literally post on their status that, listen, I am going to leave Ghana because of this. And he's a tech developer. And he's not even upcoming. He's not a startup. He's someone that is a little established. So if someone that is a little established is saying they want to leave, how much more a startup, knowing fully well you can enter into a completely new ecosystem? I think India has something similar. They have been allowed to operate freely.
2: Yes.
0: But we are the ones that are regulating things and taxing people and asking you to pay levy. Is it feasible to say that, listen, you will pay something even if you are starting in this, your tech space? Is it a feasible thing? Is it something you, the government, can actually demand from, you know, tech startups?
1: I think the issue is, for the licensing doesn't guarantee you a job, but rather legalize your establishment. So I think when your portfolio and what you've done with your innovation is what is going to attract the job. So that's why I'm saying the government should rather support. So how you tax maybe a multinational as a company who is into the tech industry should be different from how you tax someone who is a startup.
0: So it is not feasible then to say that I am proposing a levy on startup businesses in Ghana as far as this conversation is concerned. It is not feasible.
1: Not at all.
0: Okay. Tony, you want to say something about
2: that? So when Michael was making his submission, he said something that drew my attention, as Ghana is a developing economy. So you know, we've had like a plan, a map, or a blueprint of already what this is going to be. We already kind of know from our neighboring countries or sister countries. Nigeria, for example, I'm talking about Nigeria because they are in very good parallels with what we are implementing. They also have a body called NITDA.
0: Okay.
2: And they tried this in somewhere 2007, and it had like a very devastating impact on their fintech. And we should be able to learn from these things. You cannot necessarily tax or levy startups. I mean, they are starting with nothing. Most of the time, they have to struggle through even business registration, which is a problem. We don't have any support. Well, I know there is some kind of support, but financially or fund-wise, you can't get any support easily as a startup in Ghana. You're going to have to bootstrap by yourself. You're going to have to figure out your way. For example, for much of

0: viewers, we are struggling a lot to get a BOG license, not because we don't qualify. It's more so with the fees around trying to become someone who holds money for customers in Ghana. So if you're going to burden us even more with levies or fees or licenses, we're going to stifle innovation. It's going to make it difficult for us to innovate. We're not going to be able to make it. And so far as I know, like I mentioned earlier, we've worked. It's been okay for us without regulation, even though NITA was required to do regulation as far back as 2003. We've worked. If you look at the tech ecosystem, I believe we are even leading in terms of generating revenue for the country. Like the Publican AI that I said, 3 million Ghana cedis every day. This is what was reported by GRA. And so if you're going to and I know startups, even my startup, we can do more things than what is even being done right now. So if we're going to levy startups, maybe we might pay, but eventually we are going to stifle and kill innovation in this country.
1: Maybe we might pay, but we are going to eventually kill and stifle industries in the country. Unfortunately, and very unfortunately, our time is up. But before we wrap up, I would like to take final words from Tony and Michael. I want you guys to tell me extensively how you think NITA can help tech developers and help the digital ecosystem. We've spoken so much about the bill, what it is inhibiting, what it is preventing, how it's going to affect us, the consequences of passing it. Even if it says, okay, Tony, how can we help? What do you have to say about that?
0: Okay, so probably two or three things I can think of right now. The first one is for NITA to pause and probably co-design this bill. So they need to pause and consult as well as co-design with the industry players. Now, I'm not saying they are not doing that, but it's quite evident that when the bill came out, the people in the ecosystem were against it. So there is some kind of friction somewhere that says, hey, we don't even know what you guys are trying to do, right? So it would be good for us to pause and then reevaluate things. I think I joined the Twitter Spaces debate that happened last Tuesday. And I think one of the things that stuck with me, and I didn't really like it, was the Honorable Minister Sam George mentioned there was another bill. And so this version zero of the bill is kind of obsolete. But I mean, we don't even know what's in that bill. And if there's anything to go by, I feel like Ghana and bills and passing bills, it's been like it can be very tricky. You know, it's happened even recently with the new anti-LGBT bill that has passed, even the e-levy bill. It just happened without any sort of, as far as public opinion is concerned, no consultation. So I strongly believe that if NITA would pause and then we can go by consultation and co-designing this, not to necessarily punish. Because that's how it seems right now, but rather to empower people to build more, it would work for us. The second thing I probably would want to talk about is I would appreciate if maybe we can talk about designing this in a sandbox, like going by the sandbox approach. Countries like Tanzania, countries like Kenya, countries like Rwanda, they have tried this and it works. So having a sandbox approach is not to say we are passing the bill. It's more like, okay, let's try how this works within this particular ecosystem. Let's see how it works. Let's see if it's going to stifle this innovation or development. And then if it doesn't work, we don't necessarily have to pass it because yes, you're responsible for passing bills or laws or enforcing or implementing laws, but if we are implementing laws that are going to kill companies or kill startups, then what's the use of those laws? And as far as I know, democracy is by the people, for the people, right? So if the people say, hey, this is not working for us, regardless of what you think, it doesn't make it right. The fact that it's a law doesn't mean it's right. We can still work something around it.
1: Okay, thank you. Very insightful. Michael, if NITA comes to you and they say, listen, we want to help, we want you to tell us how best we can help you. You do so many things: brand consultancy, photography, videography, all of that. How best do you think this body, governmental body, can help you as a creative?
2: So I think the focus should be on the strengthening our cybersecurity,
1: okay,
2: in space, and then the accountability,
1: mm,
2: rather than putting stifling and was the innovation,
1: mm,
2: in the country. So they should rather support young creatives rather than
1: what kind of support?
2: Creating enabling environment for you to put your works and then everything out there freely.
1: Mm.
2: Yeah,
1: because there are places you put your works out there and then you have to pay. Is that it?
2: Yeah, because right now as the regulations come in, maybe we are going to be restrictions on some of our sites.
1: Mm.
2: Yes, in as much as the licensing is concerned. Yeah.
1: Okay, thank you. Anyway, we have been talking about regulation and restriction as far as the NITA bill is concerned. A lot of the tech people have been talking about it this week, and Tony and Michael were in the studio with me to help with this discussion. I feel like we just scratched the surface.
0: Yes, we did.
1: I feel like we just scratched the surface, but let's see how it goes. Anyway, I'm sure you picked a thing or two. One thing about Next Generation is that it's always very educative, it's always very informative and all of that. And so make sure that you are always here on Saturday from 2 to 3 p.m. Thank you, Tony.
0: Thank you.
1: I have learned a lot. I think I need to come for classes at
0: Scratch Code Academy. Yes.
1: Scratch Code Academy. And thank you, Michael. Michael is very optimistic about his people. He's very sure that, listen, no matter what, we are not giving up. If they tell us to do licenses or whatever, we'll do it. We'll abide by the law. He's a law-abiding citizen. Thank you guys so much for joining me. This has been Next Generation with me, Etonam Kumasi. And thank you to my dear listener for staying with me from 2 p.m. all the way to a little past 3:10. It's almost 3:15. And this is the last Saturday of the month of May. The next time I'll be coming your way, we will be in the 6th month of the year. All things being equal, I know that the next half of the year is going to be great. Thank you once again, and do enjoy the rest of your weekend.

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I am Obinewa Appiah. Coming up, Health Minister directs strict enforcement of health protocols as Ghana activates emergency preparedness measures over Ebola outbreak in the region. Meanwhile, Noguchi Memorial Institute for Medical Research assures Ghana is fully prepared to respond to any outbreak. And later this evening, commuters hit with 20% fare increase effective June 2nd as GPRTU cites rising cost of fuel, spare parts and vehicle maintenance. The details.